Holmberg's Morning Sickness back tomorrow morning right here on 98KUPD, 5:30 to 10. Joey Avery, Eric Griffin going to be in studio this week with the guys. More chances to get hooked up with that code word for Chris Jericho's Rock and Wrestling Rager, and where Brett Vesely's going to be all week long.

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Tons of good shows coming to town, including U-Fest with Godsmack, Stone Temple Pilots, and Dorothy, September 12th at Talking Stick Resort Amphitheater. Also, coming to town, Seven Dust, Theory of a Dead Man, and Return to Dust. Candlebox and Sponge. Breaking Benjamin, Chevelle, Starset, and Cami Kehoe. Stained for their Break the Cycle 25th Anniversary Tour featuring Seether, Hoobastank, and Hinder. The Offspring going to be playing the State Fair. AFI will be here. Skillet will be here. 311 will be here. Beartooth coming to town. Alter Bridge coming to town. 3 Days Grace, I Prevail, and The Funeral Portrait are going to be here. And Five Finger Death Punch coming as well. 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It's time for Concert Psyching Rock from Five Finger Death Punch off their new album, Legacy. This is Eye of the Storm. 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

0: Arizona's Rock Station, 98KUPD. All right, let's get into some food news here. So Taco Bell has a couple new energy drinks they're putting out, a pineapple citrus energy refresher and a strawberry tropics energy refresher. Sounds pretty good. Get a little pick-me-up. And get this, they're bringing back some items, and they're calling it their 2016 Decades menu. So these are things from 10 years ago that they're bringing back, at least temporarily, onto their menu. The Naked Chicken Chalupa, the Beefy Crunch Burrito, that's the one with the Flamin' Hot Fritos in it, the Mexi Melt, and the Caramel Apple Empanada. Speaking of caramel apple, McDonald's has a limited-time Caramel Apple Pie Coffee. They decided to do this instead of pumpkin spice, which if you remember about a week or so ago, I was talking about how banana could be the new pumpkin spice this season. Still waiting to find out. I think caramel apple might be giving it a run for its money as well. Wendy's in Japan is adding mochi to their burgers. Could be an interesting twist. I'd be kind of curious to try it, honestly. Unfortunately, they never test these things out here. Kind of makes me sad. Jack in the Box is doing an interesting twist on a burger. They've kind of fashioned it from an ice cream sandwich. Now, no, there's no ice cream in this, but they're doing what they're calling the Cosmic Cheeseburger. It basically looks like Saturn, but it's a burger that's all crimped together. Like, so the sides of the bun and everything are like sealed, and all the meat and everything is inside. Chick-fil-A is launching a chicken and waffle sandwich. Finally, what took you guys so long? And Domino's, why didn't they think of this before? Detroit-style pizza that looks like a domino. Yeah, it's about time. You have the name. You probably should have done that a while ago.
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0: That is the latest from Nickelback. It's called Rattle the Cage, and it features John 5. It is Arizona's Rock Station, 98 KUPD. Sean Knight, time for me to get out of here. I will be back with you guys next Sunday, 3 o'clock. Don't forget, Craven Moorhead, Go Punk Yourself, coming in at 7 o'clock tonight, followed by Marcus Meng, Into the Pit. Have yourself a great week. Brett Vest is going to be out with you a whole lot this week. Make sure you stop by and see him at one of his many locations. And we'll see you guys back here next Sunday.
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2: All right, everybody. Greetings and salutations. This is Craven Moorhead, and it is time once again for Go Punk Yourself here on 98 KUPD. 2 hours of punk rock. I got you till 9 o'clock, and here's what I got in the way of new music. More new music from Karen Dio coming up this hour. A new band I've never played on the show called Rocket Suit Rogue. Yeah, first time saying it, obviously, too. And then something fun called The Family Business. I'll get to that in a little bit. I'm sure some of you saw that on Facebook. A really cool thing going on with Tim Armstrong and Jesse Michaels of Operation Ivy fame getting back together and putting some ska. I'm going to play some ska. Mo, are you excited about ska?
3: Yes, more ska.
2: Oh, you didn't think I was going to put you on the radio, did you?
3: I kind of had a feeling I saw the levels go up, so I was like,
2: You can't lurk over there and not have me, you know, hit
3: I
2: you
3: know,
2: up for a little bit of yapping.
3: I wanted to stay. I wanted to hear what you have up on deck for the playlist tonight.
2: That's it. That's the new stuff. The old stuff is Adam and the Ants, which I was very embarrassed I didn't have on me last week. I've played that song on Sunday nights numerous times. I got a request for it. I'm like, yeah, no problem. Host. Now I got it. I got it back in. Also, Bad Religion this hour, The Jam, Bad Nerves, and Mo. What's your request? You can't request the mainliners, though.
3: Oh, my God.
2: Because you introduced me to the mainliners, and then I like went on this run for like 2 months of playing it, and I was like playing everything off of that new EP that we got at the show.
3: So good, yeah.
2: And it's awesome, but I've burnt everyone out on mainliners.
3: You're kidding already?
2: Well, I don't know if they're burnt, but like, yeah. we've gone on a run.
3: Fair,
2: we've done
3: fair.
2: A couple months. So something besides, I'll play some mainliners later for you anyway. We'll sneak in it. But,
3: you know, if you're going to play some ska, why do I want to hear some Save Ferris?
2: Oh,
3: they are
2: going
3: to be here next Monday. I know, I'm crazy.
2: You're going to make me break out the horns, aren't you?
3: I know.
2: Dude.
3: You're
2: going to McFeely does not like it when he hears the horns on this show.
3: Yeah, but he's not on this show right now, is he?
2: All right. You go run interference with him down the hall.
3: All right, I'm going to go play security.
2: Yes, make sure he's out front or something, and then we'll try to throw it on. And then Flava Ava in here as well, my daughter.
4: Hello. Yeah,
2: she's excited because she always comes up on Sunday and is waiting to see Mo, so it's finally happened.
4: I know.
2: You guys
4: reunion
2: are back
4: together. Time.
2: All right. Well, let's get these people into the first track of the night. This one is from Rise Against. I was shocked you hadn't heard this one yet, Mo.
3: I know. Excited to get my ears on it.
2: It may have just come out on like Friday or something, but they released 2 new songs. They got 2 new singles out. I think it's one of those deals where they just kind of put together a couple of releases because they were going out on the road with Alkaline Trio. They're actually going to be here with Alkaline Trio on October 14th. I'll be talking about that a little later on in the show when we get to the Go Punk Yourself Contra Calendar. But check this one out. This one is called Katie Bar the Door, Rise Against, 98 KUPD. Welcome, everybody, to Go Punk Yourself.

Dude, how fun was that? Oh, my goodness. The Family Business LTD. Hellcat Records, obviously. Like, you didn't even need to see how or say Hellcat there, did I? I mean, it just has Tim Armstrong's imprint all over that sucker. But it's not just him. It's not just Tim. Let's see. The Family Business LTD joins Jordan Cardi. That's our guy from Rat Boy. We've been playing the crap out of that new record. Preston from The Ordinary Boys. Anthony First Class from The English Beat. And Tim Armstrong and Jesse Michaels, legendary from Op, Ivy, and Rancid, obviously. And, yeah, that's the deal. They're working on new music. They've got that as the very first single coming out from this collective of ska artists. And it's kind of a mix of young and old getting together to make some tunes. And you know what's so fun for me, anyway, hearing that track this week is, like, I feel like things are just so crazy and chaotic all over the world. And, you know, bands, I feel like for a while people were, like, complaining that punk bands weren't kind of addressing that, right? Like, where's all the angsty punk rock speaking against that, the establishment with all the nutty things we got going on? And then that's all we got. Like, we got a wave of that, which is great. I love that. You know, half of this deal is protest songs. But there's been a lot of it, and there hasn't been a lot of smiles. And I was like, man, this is just fun. And I needed some fun. So I dig that. Once again, that's the Family Business LTD new single, Floor Burner, on 98 KEPD. Listen to the track from Pears before that, Sycophant. And I have not played Moe's Say Ferris request, but I'm working on that. And I'm looking at your guys' requests as well. I'll start plugging those in right now. But coming up, Lars Fredriksson and the Bastards, Adam and the Ants, and Pennywise. 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
3: 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Selling a house is one of those things that sounds easy till somebody gives you the list you need to do. Fix this, paint that, clean it, get it ready for pictures, and maybe take that wall down, modernize it a little bit. Oh, you're going to have people wandering through there like crazy. You need an inspector. He's coming. Negotiations, waiting, or call TV's Doug Hopkins and he buys it as is, just looking at it once. How about that? You don't have to make it beautiful for him. You don't have to do any repairs. 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

around, I will give you the ropes so you can go and hang yourself with what you say. Round, I will give you the ropes so you can go and hang yourself with what you say.

and that is the new one from Karen Dio on 98 KUPD. That song is called Choke, and I think this artist is just batting a thousand. I mean, she's not super, you know, she hasn't been around a very long time, but every song I've heard has been super catchy, and I've kind of fallen in love with every single song that is coming out of the Karen Dio camp. And that one was just released the other day, and it's part of a new EP. Usually I'm telling younger artists, like, you know what, pump the brakes a little bit. Just put out an EP. We don't need any deep cuts that no one's going to like. Like, get 5 or 6 of your best together and roll with that. Don't put that pressure on yourself to put out 10 or 12. I could have used 10 or 12 from Karen. I really could have. But that being said, everything on this new EP is awesome. The new EP is out on Hopeless Records. Hopeless Records! Did you hear that? Love saying names like Hopeless Records. Glad they're still around. The new EP is called Fugaz. The word Fugaz, according to Dio in Portuguese, is for fleeting, brief, transient, or short-lived. Life itself is Fugaz. Plus, it's just super fun to say. Love playing that. Been playing all the new Karen Dio singles over the last year and a half. They're all awesome. Before Karen, it was Bad Religion with Infected. That other band before that, we don't play very often, but it had a really cool single many, many moons ago. That was from a band called Far From Finished. The track was called Heroes for Ghosts. And, of course, the Atom and the Ants that I had to neglect last week because I didn't have it in my collection. Made sure to pack that one up this week. So that was Beat My Guest. And now to your request. I told you I was going to get to them. Perfect Sense, you want some Phoenix DX? Yeah, we can do Phoenix DX in a little bit. Tony, you know, I don't have Thrash Unreal by Against Me, but this is why I tell you to give me a backup. Also, and or Ramones, Judy Was a Punk, so I'll do that. Get that in here in a little bit. And Jacob, Jim Carroll, for The People Who Died, his video premiere while he was recording his poem for Rancids and Outcome the Wolves. I don't know exactly what you're getting out there, Jacob, but I kind of know what you're getting at. And here's what I think you're getting at. Jim Carroll, great artist. His autobiographical novel, The Basketball Diaries, turned into a huge movie back in the day for Leonardo DiCaprio. And very influential. And very influential to Rancid, who had him do some spoken word on the song Junkie Man. And the title of the record, the most classic record from Rancid, And Out Come the Wolves, is actually a lyric from one of his poems. So there you go. I think that's what we're talking about, right, Jacob? If not, sorry, I don't know. I do know that I'm going to play it right now because I love the request, so I thank you for that. And I actually have another bit of trivia for this one real quick. The first time I ever heard of Jim Carroll and heard this particular song, was blown away by it, was during this cheesy 80s movie called Tough Turf. Anyone remember that? You're really long in the tooth bunker if you remember that one. Tough Turf, featuring James Spader, I think, was the lead. Anyway, this song was on, and I was like, what the hell is that? That rocks. It's People Who Died.

0: UPD.
1: Last year, I had back pain radiating down my right leg. The pain was so bad, I was willing to cut my leg off to stop the pain. I could barely walk and had to stoop over when I did just to take pressure off the spine. I'm John Morgan of Morgan & Morgan. In my professional career, I've represented thousands of people who've had herniated discs and issues with their neck and back, but never fully appreciated what they were going through until it was my turn. It's like trying to describe colors to a blind person who's never had sight. All I can tell you is it hurt like hell, but worse. My daily walk was gone, and that bothered me a great deal. Then I thought of all of you and how much more devastating this type of injury could be for you. My life stopped. I now feel your pain. Just know at Morgan & Morgan, we got your back. I understand. Morgan means more.
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0: though. You're expecting a rookie who's a tweener player who's now going to be a full-time linebacker to hit the over 4.5? It's not going to happen.
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0: That wasn't that fun, huh? All right, I gotta admit, I don't really know much about this one, but when I was looking through my new music playlist just the other day, this one came across, and I was like, yep, that's gotta go on the airwaves. Rocket Suit Rogue. Mo, you got any idea what Rocket Suit Rogue is?
1: Tell me. I have no idea.
0: Well, I am gonna tell you, but I'm gonna read it right off of this note that I made.
1: I'm glad you
0: because I just found out about it the other day. I mean, they're on SBAM Records, Double Helix Records. You know, that's a. And this

0: guy, Matty Lewis, it's his band, and he's got some cred. He's got some serious cred. And RIAA gold certified, who even tracks that anymore? Songwriter, vocalist, Matty Lewis. I'm sure he's done a bunch of other stuff I don't know about, but I do know this. He's got this new record produced by Cameron Webb, who we all know from Pennywise, Motorhead, NoFX, and all that fun stuff. And he's got a new record out called Watch the World Just Fall Apart. And you just heard it here on 98KUP to Go Punk Yourself. You're not going to hear it anywhere else. Right, Mo?
1: No, I don't think so.
0: No, you need to play it.
1: Oh, yeah, of course.
0: Come on.
1: Dang, I'm sorry.
0: Drive time. Drive time tomorrow. Don't tell anybody. Just pop it on. fun doing some perfect request for Perfect Sense. They wanted to hear Phoenix TX, BB Cates. Haven't played that in forever. Thank you guys for that. NoFX, You're Bleeding coming out of the commercial break. And now I got some cool requests coming up from Melody. Melody wants to hear some Screeching Weasel. We'll do that. We'll do Descendants for Jeff, who's excited they're coming to town. And what the hell am I going to do now? Oh, of course. Did I forget? All this talking and worrying about Rocket Suit Rogue and all these requests. I forgot about Mo's request. She comes in here and starts side-eyeing me because she's got to go home.
1: I want to listen to it on the ride home.
0: Yeah. Well, now you're trapped in here with us for another 2 minutes and 28 seconds for your Save Ferris. And which one do you want to hear?
1: I want to hear Spam.
0: Spam. That's fun. All right. Larry's not listening, right?
1: No, I don't think so.
0: Okay, let's just get this done. Let's just, fingers crossed for the next 2 minutes and 28 seconds. I don't get lit up on my text. Like, dude, say Ferris, come on, what? It's a punk show. Nice request, Mo. I love it.

0: That's New Junk City, and they've just announced their fourth full-length album, Where Could I Go? It's coming out in November. That was a brand-new track called Lonely Now on 98KUPD. We got the Go Punk Yourself concert calendar coming up in about 10 minutes, as well as music from the Ramones, Get Dead, Copyrights, and local music. 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

0: Nice request there, Jennifer. That was the Interrupters with On a Turntable, and now it's time for the Go Punk Yourself concert calendar.
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0: Already happened. Damn. Man, we had a lot of shows in the last week, none of which I could go to. Damn kids going off to college, taking care of things, family stuff. But we do have some excellent, excellent shows on the way. This first one is a banger. Social Distortion, Descendants, and The Chat. Don't show up just for Descendants. I know. I see how this is working. I see some of you already going, man, Social D and Descendants, I'll show up around, 8:30. Don't miss The Chat. You will be you will regret that. They are awesome live. Such a fun show. That one is a great triple bill. I wouldn't miss a minute at any of those bands. Arizona Financial Center coming up here this week on the 25th. Queers, Manecdotes, Squared, Red Shirts Die First, August 26th. That's going on at the Rosetta Room. The Cassie Forever Memorial Show, Venomous Pinks, Bad Cop, Go Betty Go, Miles to Nowhere, Manecdotes, August 28th at Yucca Tap Room. The World Series of Punk, The Exploited, The Dwarves, Angry Samoans, Total Chaos, Toxic Energy, September 11th at the Marquee. And then we are going to Punk Rock the Vote. That's right. You know what we're going to do it with? We're going to do it with Skulldrug, Black Mountain Moonshine, Squared, Manecdotes, the Manecdotes, man. You guys are relentless. Corey's Leather Jacket and Reason Unknown at Yucca Tap Room, once again on the 26th. Urethane, September 17th at Rips. Perfect Sense, album release. They've been sending us great singles over the last couple months. They're finally going to release this thing. Perfect Sense, album release, Pub Rock, September 19th. Rise Against with Alkaline Trio, October 14th at Arizona Financial Theater. Reverend Horton Heat, The Rev, back in town October 18th at the Marquee Theater. Sex Pistols with Frank Carter, Marquee Theater, October 17th. That should probably be in front of the Reverend Horton Heat show on the 18th. Got to do some cutting and pasting on this thing later. Linda's La Rosa. You hear that, Ava? The Linda's at the La Rosa in Tucson, November 5th. Well worth the road trip. And Guttermouth, Rosetta Room, November 14th. And that does it for the Go Punk Yourself concert calendar. But I am going to go back and reference the show coming up with the Queers August 26th at the Rosetta Room this week. Because you got the Manecdotes on there. You got Squared on there. You know how rad they are. And the opener there is a band called Red Shirts Die First that I'm just now hearing about here in the last couple weeks. And they've got a new single out that they sent me this week that it's really good. So I'm super impressed with my first listen and my introduction to Red Shirts Die First. So thanks for sending it over. And you're going to go see the Queers. Get there early for these guys too. Great local openers, all three of these bands. So let's check out Red Shirts Die First and the single they sent me this week. Nice work on this one, fellas. It's Make It All Right, 98 KPD.

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5: I'm Kevin Rowe from Lerner & Rowe, and we've been serving Arizonans for 20 years.

Distortion with Tonight. Also got Don's request in, that little back-to-back twofer deal for the Circle Jerk. Yeah, I said twofer. Love that, Don. Thank you guys so much for the request. You guys were phenomenal tonight. I want to say thank you to everyone who took the time and the effort to get over to the Facebook page, Go Punk Yourself Radio Show. Like the page. And on Sunday nights when I put up the request thread, you can be part of the show. Saw a lot of new names on there tonight and a lot of new bands that I didn't have in my stash tonight. But for those of you who are new and you may have requested someone new, I do go hunting during the week. And I will listen to your requests that I didn't have in the studio with me tonight and try to get them in here for next Sunday. So stick around for that next Sunday. Please come back. It's Go Punk Yourself. We do the show every Sunday night, 7 to 9 p.m. right before Into the Pit, which is up next after my final song of the night. And this one's for Carolyn and her birthday. I didn't have the President of the United States of America version of this. And if I did, I don't know if I could have played it because it's got some foul language, as does the original. But I do have a single here that I want to play for you on your birthday, Carolyn, and Wyatt, thank you for letting me know. Have you a great birthday, and enjoy some MC5, the original, Kick Out the Jams, and stick around for Into the Pit. We'll see you guys next Sunday. Kick out!

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0: Yeah. This is Into the Pit with Marcus May on

Arizona's Rock Station, you are into the pit. I'm Marcus Meng, doing this each and every Sunday night from 9 to midnight. I bring you the heaviest, hardest, fastest show around. Just heard Devil Master, their brand new one, because the new album's going to be coming out in, I think, next month or end of this month, whatever. Death Anthem is the name of the brand new song. I got loads of new stuff for you tonight. New Flotsam and Jetsam, new Narcotic Wasteland, Green Lung, Exhumer, Blood White, and The Night Eternal. Plus, I've got tickets to go check out Arch Enemy, and I've got tickets for the Within These Walls Festival happening over at the Nile Theater September 19th with like Incendiary, Comeback Kid, a lot of cool hardcore, and some poppy hardcore, poppy punk, whatever in there. There's a few mixed in there as well. Everything to your liking. So that's going on tonight. Of course, I've got metal news and some album releases. Speaking of album releases, this is going to be out on Friday. I'm very stoked. I have still not heard the whole thing. I want to hear the whole thing. Please give it to me. Mastodon, Your Ghost Again. First one without Brent, so we shall see the differences in the new album. We shall see. I'm very hopeful. Mastodon, Marrow Deep, going to be out this Friday. Here is Your Ghost Again. 98 KUPD, you are into the pit.

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That is the band No Cure, one of my new favorites, Convulsing in the Dark, also Spirit World back there. You're into the pit, 98 KUPD, I'm Marcus Meng. Also, the band No Cure is going to be on Within These Walls Festival 2026. It's going to be happening at the Nile Theater on September 19th. You've got Incendiary, Comeback Kid, Set Your Goals, Embrace Today, also Commoner, Eyes of Salt, Mad Peaceful, Sorrower, This Is Hell, lots of cool bands. The show starts at like 12:30. Doors are at noon because there's so many damn bands. But that's a good thing. You have your entire Saturday planned out. So if you want to go to this show, all you got to do is text the word Canada to 97936 for your shot at scoring a pair of tickets to go see Within These Walls over at the Nile Theater Saturday, September 19th. Again, text the word Canada to 97936. Why Canada, you may ask? Because Comeback Kid, one of my favorites on this bill, is from Canada. Great Canadian hardcore, just like Cancer Bats. And this song was really the first one with their new singer, because their original singer kind of left. It wasn't really the new singer. He was also like lead guitar or something as well. I did like the previous album, Wake Your Dead, but this one, Broadcasting, just killed it. And this is the first track off of it, Defeated. And you will see Comeback Kid at Within These Walls. So text the word Canada. Good luck. You are into the pit, 98 KUPD. Comeback Kid.

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0: Brand new music from the band The Night Eternal, Where This World Ends, name of the song. I'm Marcus Meng, you are Into the Pit, and time to check out what came out this past Friday. My pick of last Friday, surprisingly, is this band The Night Eternal. I say surprisingly just because, I don't know, it's almost like this isn't totally my vibe, but it really is. It's got that old school classic garage rock metal, and just the melancholy, like, melodic lyrics, I wouldn't have thought, or not lyrics, vocals, I wouldn't have thought that were like, this was my scene. It's kind of like, yeah, Opeth, play some old stuff. Like, we don't want to hear this. But, like, I don't know. I just dig this. It's almost like a ghost-esque kind of thing, but completely different. Just a cool German band in general. Melodic metal. The Night Eternal. But it's got that old-school vibe, which I really do enjoy. Brand new album is called Cold Velvet. This is my pick of last Friday. Go check that out. Lots of other bands came out with albums. You've got Rising Insane called Death Race. German metalcore. Lots of German influence tonight. I don't know why. My Dying Bride came out with their anthology, Anthology of Somber Reflections. Corpse with the new album Forbid. Ecstasy with The Pain Made Me Who I Am. Also not brand new Dark Funeral. Dark Funeral, A Beast to Praise, which is a live album. Also the band Fen. Very cool, weird stuff. I'll have to see if I can get them on tonight. Elemental Part 1, A Morning Earth. I do like Fen, so go check those guys out too. Those, I guess, are my second runner-up. When I get back, I'm going to be throwing on brand new music from this band called Narcotic Wasteland. I'll let you know where they are. I'll let you know where they're from. And I might have those Arch Enemy tickets coming around real quick, so hang tight.
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5: 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Being in

Nordhaval, you are into the pit. 98 KUPD. Navajol is the name of the song. And those guys, unfortunately, well, they didn't break up. They're just like on hiatus indefinitely until they decide to come back, I guess. I really do like those guys a lot. I was going to see them on tour, I want to say last year, and they just canceled everything. So I was pretty bummed. But, you know, hopefully they will come back. Kretless back there too. Brand new music, Living a Useless Ritual, and Sanguisugabog back there too. I do have brand new music from this band, Narcotic Wasteland. And if you are not familiar with them, it was founded by the former Nile guitarist, Mr. Dallas Toler Wade. So this is the brand new song from them. I have not announced an album just yet, but this is a brand new song, Fentanyl Zombie Apocalypse. You are into the pit. 98.

0: Arch Enemy and the brand new song, To the Last Breath. You are Into the Pit, 98 KUPD. Of course, they will be here over at the Marquee Theater on Tuesday, October 6th with the Black Dahlia Murder. And I've got your tickets right now. So all you got to do is text the word heart, because that's the last name of the brand new lead singer. Yes, you have to spell this one correctly. That should give you a little giveaway that it may not be a normal heart spelling. So text the word heart to 97936 for your shot at scoring a pair of tickets to go see Arch Enemy and Black Dahlia Murder Tuesday, October 6th. Remember, Hart is the last name of the new lead singer. You can figure that out, right? You got this. You got it.
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98 KUPD, that is Ms. Moore and the song Prefect, also Sepultura Territory, one of my favorites. You are into the pit, 98 KUPD. I've got brand new Exhumer because they're coming out with their brand new album this very Friday. The album is called Death Mask Messiah. Here is brand new Exhumer. And again, more German. It's so crazy. I don't know why. This song is called Death Mask Messiah, title track to their brand new album. Go figure. You're into the pit, 98 KUPD.

0: That's a brand new one from Green Lung. Necropolitan is the name of their brand new album. Going to be out on September 11th. You are Into the Pit, 98 KUPD. I'm Marcus Meng. That song is called Black Magic Radio. Full of hell back there. Malformed Ligature. And don't forget, if you want to go check out Arch Enemy and Black Dahlia Murder on Tuesday, October 6th, over at the Marquee Theater, text the word HEART to 97936 for your shot at scoring a pair of those tickets. 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And if you want to go to the Within These Walls festivals on September 19th, Incendiary, Comeback Kid, No Cure, loads more, text the word Canada to 97936. Good luck to you. Have until midnight tonight. Coming back at you with some brand new music from Flotsam and Jetsam. Also, one of my favorite Fear Factory songs. And probably some Hell Butcher.
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Yes, that is one of my favorite Fear Factory tracks, Christploitation, besides like Freedom or Fire or Demanufacture, if you want to go classic, but I do love Christploitation. It's in the newer realm of Fear Factory. You're into the Pit, 98 KUPD. I'm Marcus Mann. Cancer Bats back there too. Title track of their brand new album, Give Me Dirt, another Canadian band. Holder back there in Blood and in Earth. Right now, I've got this new band called Blood White, which hilariously, German metalcore. Like I said, lots of German stuff tonight. Their brand new album is going to be out this Friday. It's called From Hell. This song is All I Said Was a Lie. Little German metalcore, Blood White. You are into the Pit. 98 KUPD.

0: Rats in the Temple is the name of the brand new album from Flotsam and Jetsam. You just heard a new song, Ghost Behind My Door. You are Into the Pit, 98 KUPD. Hell Butcher before that, Hordes of the Horned God. Time to check out what's going on in your world, oh metal. Wolves in the Throne Room, going to have a new album out October 23rd. I have to see if I can throw on the new song before I get out of here. I hope I have time. Estuary is the name of the brand new album. Very stoked for that. Very cool tour. Havoc, Hell Ripper, Slackjaw, and Zoth have announced a fall U.S. tour, and they will be rolling through the Nile Theater on Halloween, October 31st, because that's when Halloween is, in case you didn't know. So that's going to be an awesome show. I really enjoy Havoc, and Hell Ripper is absolutely amazing, so go check this show out. Maybe I'll be able to give you tickets a little bit later. And what's really insane is Down will have a brand new album coming out, Volume 5, out in stores on November 20th. I never thought there'd be a new Down, but I guess Anselmo's on top of his game and doesn't like to stay idle like always. Also, too, another new album from Cult of Luna's coming out. I gotta get that new single on. I need more than 3 hours. I just don't have enough time. There's too much cool stuff. They've got a new album coming out called In the Shadow of Your Shadow. I love Cult of Luna, so I'll try and throw that on tonight as well. Last but not least, Netflix got sued by the Christian band Demon Hunter because of a trademark lawsuit over the movie K-Pop Demon Hunter. I guess somebody bought a ticket to K-Pop Demon Hunter. It was like a $500 ticket or something, and then got upset it wasn't the band. So I don't know. It was a weird lawsuit. I don't know how you could confuse the two. Of course, Netflix is like, allegations are without merit. Yeah, because it's completely two different things. I hate to say it, K-pop Demon Hunters is actually more relevant than the band Demon Hunter right now. So, sorry, good luck on your lawsuit. You're going to waste a lot of money on your lawyers. That's what went on in your world, oh metal. Don't forget, you can text the word HART, H-A-R-T, to 97936 for your shot at scoring a pair of tickets to go see Arch Enemy on October 6th. If you want to go see Within These Walls Festival, text the word Canada to 97936. That festival's happening at the Nile Theater September 19th. Good luck to you. You have until midnight tonight. Man, I almost made it. Almost made it. I've got A Pale Horse Named Death coming up. Also Conan, and just some other goodies too, so hang out.
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1: 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Into the pit

That's the latest from Conan, Frozen Edges of the Wound. You are into the pit, 98 KUPD. Fell in my hole back there as well. Get your mind out of the gutter. That is from a pale horse named Death. Right now, I want to throw on some Gloss. I haven't played these guys in a while. They're out of Colorado, and they have blown me away. Very Cult of Luna-esque type stuff. Panic Breathing, The Mystic Smoke. You are into the pit, 98 KUPD.

0: as the band Initiate and their song Delusions. You're into the Pit, 98 KUPD. And again, if you want to go check out stuff like that, I think you'll like Within These Walls Festival. 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And I say festival, it's one day, but it starts at 12:30. It is all day of awesome bands. 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If you want a shot for our Arch Enemy, text the word Heart, H-A-R-T, to 97936 for that show October 6th at the Marquee Theater. Air DeVay back there, too. I am almost out the door. I got a few more before I get going, so hang out.
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I'm Marcus Meng. That's a new one from XD, and that song is called End This from the brand new album, The Pain Made Me Who I Am. 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Anyway, don't forget, you can hit me up on Facebook, facebook.com/98KUPD Into the Pit, or on Instagram, Into the Pit, 98KUPD. I will be closing out tonight with Behemoth, some really old school stuff. I mean, it's not old. I guess it's middle era Behemoth, but you gotta love the Satanist. That thing is just absolutely mind-blowing. This is Oh Father, Oh Satan, Oh Son. You are Into the Pit. I will catch you guys next Sunday. Take it easy.

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It's falling away from me. It's falling away from me. It's falling away from me.

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3: 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To enter text message contests, listeners will be asked to use a text messaging enabled wireless device to text a specified keyword to a specified 5-digit number. A confirmation text validating the entry into the sweepstakes will follow. Each text message sent to or received by a service subscriber of any wireless carrier may incur standard text messaging charges. Unless otherwise indicated, there is a limit of one entry per contest per person and one winner per household. Webcasts are on a delayed basis, which may affect a webcast listener's ability to participate in any contest. Station will not accept collect calls. Station is not responsible for problems accessing the station website and social media pages, problems sending a text, telephone line unavailability, busy signals, operator interference, and technical or atmospheric conditions that disrupt the completion of an entry or phone call. The criteria and process for selecting winners, the number of winners, the specific prizes to be awarded, and the values of prizes will typically be stated on our website. This information may be periodically included in on-air promotions and on our respective social media pages. Unless otherwise stated, winners will be notified by email or phone. Odds of winning will be dependent upon the number of eligible entries received. The winner is responsible for all income taxes due as a result of accepting a prize, and IRS Form 1099 may be submitted to applicable taxing authorities. Unless otherwise stated, each winner must claim the prize in person. The prize must be claimed at the 98KUPD studios during normal business hours within 30 days from the day the prize is won. Failure to meet this deadline shall be deemed forfeiture of the right to claim the prize. Individuals must be 18 years or older at the time of entry and be legal residents of Arizona to be eligible to participate in 98KUPD contests unless otherwise specified. Winners may only win one prize within a 30-day period. Contest deadlines will be typically stated on the station website and may be periodically included in on-air promotions. By participating in any 98KUPD contest, you agree to fully release and identify Hubbard Radio Phoenix LLC, Hubbard Radio LLC, and any contest sponsors from all liability. 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By entering, each contestant agrees to comply with all rules governing the sweepstakes or contest. 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
7: Valley weather for Monday. There's an extreme heat warning. Mostly sunny, hot, high 110. Fair skies overnight, low 90. And that's Monday's Valley weather.
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0: It's John Holmberg here from The Morning Sickness, and I'm talking about precisionairandplumbing.com, doing a podcast with Eric Bryan, the king of precision air, and he's got some advice on how you need to control your temperature.
15: People should leave the temperature in their home at 1 degree that's comfortable for the home and leave it there all the time. 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
0: Okay.
15: Imagine this. Customer leaves their house at 9 o'clock in the morning. They've got their thermostat at 78. They bump it to 85. They get off work at 3:30. They're going to be home at 4. So they set it at 4 o'clock to go from 80 back to 75. Hottest time of the day. Right. That unit will run from 4 o'clock until 10 o'clock at night before it's able to satisfy that, which is costing you more time and money than if that system was just able to maintain 75 degrees all day.
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1: 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Is this common?
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6: Valley weather for Monday. There's an extreme heat warning. Mostly sunny, hot, high 110. Fair skies overnight, low 90. And that's Monday's Valley weather.
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0: 8:45. The morning sickness. My name's John Holmberg. How are you? There's Brady. There's Brett. There's Big Dick Toledo. And what a weekend. And oh, we are 5 short days away from the Heatstroke Open. And this year, 8 out of 10 factor that we are going to have a dropper. We're finally bringing her on back. And somebody's going to drop dead. Oh, it's going to be exactly what we've hoped for with the Heatstroke Open. 1 p.m., we start teeing off. It's supposed to be 111 degrees on Saturday.
1: Nice.
0: Yes. Exactly what I envisioned when this whole thing started. Not the reason the Bobs and the lawyers stopped it a few years ago, because they assumed we'd have mass shooters everywhere. I still don't understand their logic. This would make more sense. What if somebody drops from a heat stroke? Well, it's implied in the name, was the argument. And they're like, yeah, that makes sense. For some reason, that added up to them. But the mass shooter thing got under their skin, and they put a stop to it. This year, circumventing the entire group, we got this thing together, and still awesome. So we're very excited. It's a heat stroke week, and that is a great thing. I got a lot done this week. Last night, first and foremost, they're awake. I guarantee you they're awake right now. I want to thank Cheap Trick for their show last night.
2: Were they in town?
0: They were here last night up at that place at way up north, the Wild Horse Pass. They've got a showroom in that casino I didn't even know about until few months ago. It's really cool too. It's a great place to watch a show. But Cheap Trick was here last night. My friend Chris texts me. He's like, his wife didn't want to go with him. He's like, I got one ticket if you want to head out. I'm like, you know what? I swore off Cheap Trick. I loved Cheap Trick, and I still do. I think they're great. But Robin is 73, lead singer. Rick Nielsen, it's his band. He's 77. Tom, the bass player, is 76.
2: Bunny's not in the band, but
0: Rick's son plays drums and he does a great job. But he looks like the lead singer of Spinal Tap. Anyway.
1: And doesn't Robin's son sing?
0: Robin's son is in on it too. Yeah, he's there too. Robin, all of his kids are
1: did
0: named Robin.
1: Did Rick last the whole time?
0: Rick was there. He was there. Now, the whole time, Brady, that's a very odd thing you bring that up. Because the whole time, they started at 7 o'clock. Chris had to call and go, are there openers? No, there are not. Cheap Trick will take the stage at 7 p.m. on a Sunday. I'm like, and they were done at 8:03. And I mean, done.
1: Hour.
0: They were done. Not only done, that was after the encore.
2: An hour?
0: Hour three. She's Tight was not played, Brady. Up Tight. They did not play She's Tight. They did.
2: They do the Flame?
0: Nope. Didn't do the Flame. Wow. They don't do the Flame. I don't think Robin or his son are pushing that one too much. They did. The last 4 or 5 songs were just like, here you go. This is what you need. I looked at the lady in front of me was dancing and filming stuff, and then she stopped her camera, and her phone said 7:49. And then they broke in, and Robin goes, I want you to want me. I'm like, that's a little early to break this one into the mix, but I mean, we're 49 minutes in. What an odd spot for this one. It's a huge song. They get that. They get Surrender. They get Dream Police. And that was about it. And then you're like, and they're like, so long. And then 2 seconds later, Rick Nielsen, who moves like Joe Biden, is Usain Bolt compared to Rick.
2: Oh, man, really?
0: So this is why I don't do this. This is why I won't see AC/DC ever again. This is why I'm done with Alice in Chains, is because I saw them great, and I can't. They were good. They were still good.
1: He had to sit
0: good,
1: out but, the time I saw him.
0: Because
1: he
0: was pooping.
1: Yeah.
0: Yeah, and it's, by the way, it smelled like everyone there had taken a shit, and I think it might have been the band. We were 4 rows back in great seats, but you don't want to be that close to him. Robin Zander looks like he's wearing a Dr. Zaius mask. Tom Peterson, the bass player, came out dressed exactly like Katharine Hepburn from On Golden Pond. It was baffling. They sound, if you close your eyes, phenomenal. They look like a convalescence home that, you know, you should see an orderly round them up and put them to sleep. I guarantee you, I was still in my car driving home, and they were all in bed asleep already. There was no way Cheap Trick stayed up past 9 o'clock. There was the Brady Show. There was no, you would have been thrilled.
1: Perfect.
0: That you would have been home by about 8:40. There's no way. The traffic wasn't getting out of the parking lot. You would have been in your house by around 8:40, in bed by 9. A little late for you, but it would have been perfect. It was. I don't know if I was disappointed or sort of proud of them for throwing the finger at everybody going, look, contractual obligation. get out there and do whatever it is you do. We've got an hour to kill. And they did it.
3: Did it just smell like icy hot in that place?
0: It smelled, I'm not making this up, it smelled like cabbage farts.
3: Ugh.
0: The whole, like, the first 20 minutes were fine, but a bunch of people that old dancing, cabbage farts. They just, it just farts falling out of them. And you're just like, geez. I looked at Chris. I'm like, I don't know if I can take this much longer. I don't, are we smelling the band or the crowd? And he goes, I think it's the lady in front of us because she's dancing pretty hard. And I don't think her sphincter works anymore. It's like a change purse. It's been open and closed too often. And it doesn't close up like it used to. Not tight. She's not tight. Maybe that's why they didn't sing it. Rick Nielsen, also known throughout his entire career for having a mic stand covered in guitar picks. And he just grabs handfuls and chucks them.
1: Yeah.
0: He didn't get past the first row once. The dude in the front row had over 1,000 picks by the end of the night. It was, yeah, that was the set list last night. And it was...
3: Much stuff on there I don't know.
0: Yeah, there's a few you don't know. Yeah. Ain't That a Shame came out. They sounded great. Big Eyes is one I know, but it's not one of their mashers. They, you know, some
3: Hello
0: good
3: There's a great song.
0: Hello There starts beginning. It. Goodbye ends it. It's the way they've always done it. It was a strange hour. As the set list, I look at it, I'm like, yep, that's it. Yeah.
3: Strange.
0: Yeah.
3: I'd be a little bummed at that set list.
0: A little bit. And you leave and you're upset and you're also kind of like, good for them. They have a bedtime. They have to get to sleep. They tear the guitar off that old man's head between each song. And he just bends over and techs grab the equipment and pull it off of him and load him up with another one. And then he tries to stand up straight. He walks. It's Joe Biden. I swear to God, Rick. And he still wears the little kid outfit with the flipped hat. And so like, oh, my God, Grandpa. Just he'd be the coolest grandpa in the world.
3: Did he play the guitar with the six necks on it and all that
0: kind
3: of
0: stuff?
3: Not
0: the six, the two.
3: The two now.
1: He's got so many.
0: He didn't do the six neck. He didn't do the typical old school Cheap Trick stuff. And that he can't move.
1: He did pull out the, I saw him 3 years ago, I think.
0: Yeah, that was back when they were healthy and spry.
1: Well, he wasn't.
0: Yeah, well, trust me. Yes, they were. Because I saw him at Wrigley Field with Foo Fighters in 2015. And they were outrageously good. I saw him at the Electric Ballroom, like, years ago. And they came by for a thing, and I was like, wow, Cheap Trick's playing the Electric.
1: The energy that he had. Rick.
0: And they, he was known to be the spit on the crowd kind of dangerous little prick. And he's still that, but he's just
1: crazy.
0: Now he's just a grumpy old man who laughs and like he jokes. He's funny, but it was weird. I'm done with this. I have to hold my ground on these things where I don't want to see these bands that I've seen at their peak. I can't watch old man music. It's like sports. I have to get into my head that I hate when old people do well in sports. I hate it. And trust me, I've got Aaron Rodgers as a quarterback here. If he wins, there's something wrong with the league. There's something wrong with music that I went to Cheap Trick last night and thought, this is about as good a concert I'm going to see for a while.
3: Now, is there a limitation on, age or bands that, you know?
0: I just don't know.
3: Because, I mean, Metallica's in their 60s
0: now. I know, and I'm supposed to go to that thing in Vegas, and I just don't know, Brett. When George Foreman won the heavyweight championship, he was in his 40s, and I was upset. Phil Mickelson won some golf. And you know what? I'm not upset that they won. I'm upset that people, like, think that means something about themselves. You know? I'm 54. I can be a... No, you're done. You're done. Stop.
3: Like J-Lo showing her ass all the time.
0: Exactly. Yeah, 50 plus... Yeah, people always add in for your age after you're no longer any good at stuff. You look great for your age. He's pretty good at basketball for his age. Like, that's because they don't want to lump you in and make you think that you can climb out there with a bunch of, like, you know, G-leaguers or professional ball players and say, I can hold my own. You can't. And if you can, something's wrong with the league. Anytime you plug a dude 50-plus, 45-plus into anything, and he does well, something's wrong with whatever you're watching. Unless it's a senior tour. Nobody goes to that for a reason. There's a reason why senior tours aren't heavily, you know, televised. Nobody wants to watch old people do stuff. It's gross. Think your grandparents having sex. You think that's a porn you want to... No, it's a fetish. It's gross. Yeah.
1: It's one of these with sports, too. It's a fetish.
0: No, it isn't old a fetish. It isn't. It's a sad statement on how you feel about yourself when you're rooting for an old man to do something. It's a movie. It's not real. Well, he's 51, and he's about to win this tournament over all these whippersnappers. Like, there's something wrong with the whippersnappers. If they can't beat an old man at a pro sport. And same with the music last night. It was tough. It was tough. Then I drove home in that storm. Got caught in that wind thing. I haven't driven in a dust storm like that in a long time. Almost pulled over. A little life hack for you. Your cell phone camera sees through the dirt better than your eyes. So just hold the camera up to the windshield and watch that.
1: It's what,
0: I did it just... I did, like well, no, it seems... Trust me. Look, it's not so bad. Like the video of last night. I couldn't see, but that was my video. I couldn't, I couldn't,
1: it's not bad.
0: I couldn't at all see out my window. I mean, it was like 5 feet ahead of me, but I could see through the camera, so I just drove looking at the... I was going like 5 miles an hour, but still. I made it. Yeah, that was nuts last night. That storm was crazy. So thanks to Cheap Trick, I know they've been up for a couple hours. They've already, they're almost having lunch. It's 6 a.m. They're probably about lunchtime. Somebody's wiping Rick's thighs because that cabbage feces that falls out of his... And those guys, in the 70s and 80s, they were more cocaine than man. How they all haven't come out with their... Some of them should have died from gonorrhea. Like, that band was banging. They were a pop rock super band that had to have sex with everything. Everything. So, yeah, I don't know if I'm upset or if it was... Okay, we kind of Chris said the same thing. I don't know if to be pissed or really proud of him for like just saying that's enough. I don't know. And then they, you know, the casino couldn't have been thrilled. I had one drink. I didn't have time for another one. Yeah. I got my drink. I sat down and watched it. I'm done. Like, I'm gonna go get another drink. You want one? And they're like, good night. I'm like, well, we'll just get one on the way out.
3: Insurance prune juice or what?
0: That was the special. Yeah. They called it the surrender. It was a. I got to stop going to old man concerts. I like too much music.
1: The special was prune juice and vodka, the pile driver.
0: Yeah, it was pretty good. They will go, well, Rick doesn't need it. There's no, what they're trying to do is fill him with bread.
1: Well, yes. They teamed up. They, you know, Joan Jett took the other half of that show that I saw.
0: I wouldn't have gone to that just on that. I didn't want to see her in her prime. Yuck.
3: Ugh. Nothing but cover songs.
0: Yeah, and gross. Yeah. She's horrible to look at, too. Anyway, it's an interesting evening. Then Saturday afternoon, my friend Jim Wilson calls. He says, we're going to Eric's Family Barbecue. You guys talk about it all the time. I've not had it yet. And I'm like, totally in on that. Like, you're driving, though. So he drove. We drove all the way out there. Hit Eric's Family Barbecue. And did not disappoint. Spectacular. It's incredible. Like, this was the best it's ever been. And just hanging out with Wilson. So we get back in the car. And Wilson says, we're going to take a little detour. I'm like, what? Yeah, we're going to go somewhere else. I'm like, oh, whatever. Where? And he goes, Buc-ee's. I am now the only member of this show, off-brand completely, to head into Buc-ee's.
1: You're the first.
0: Yeah, and guess what? I will never set foot in a Buc-ee's again. I was so right about Buc-ee's times 10. It is blindingly trashy. You can't imagine, Brett, you can't imagine... It, like, when you're in there, you just feel like a trailer's going to grow around you. Like, you're going to leave, and you're given a trailer on the way out. It is unbelievable. And everybody in there is hypnotized, blinded, and buying something with Buc-ee the Beaver on it.
1: Oh, yeah.
0: You don't need it. You don't want it. There's no reason for anything that's sold in there to be sold. The beef jerky wall... is just beef jerky. You're not getting... There's nothing special about Buc-ee's. At all. At all.
3: So what'd you buy?
0: Bring it in, Rich. We did get something for Brady. Because I know he loves Buc-ee's. He thinks there is something about it. And I figured we could get you...
1: Oh, my. That looks a little big.
0: No. It's perfectly sized for you.
1: It's an outfit, isn't
0: it's
1: it?
0: A full beaver. Buc-ee beaver onesie. Shockingly comfortable, by the way, and sold. If you're not at all hard to find a 3X, by the way, they have loads and loads of the 3X.
3: If you wanted a medium, you'd have been in trouble.
0: Oh
3: right?
0: No, you're not. Yeah. Well, their medium is 2X. They're right, like
1: nice.
0: And
1: nice.
0: I figured, well, you're going to wear that today.
3: Yeah, put
0: and
3: it
0: also,
3: on.
0: Yeah, you got to put that on. That's a beautiful thing. And it is. I actually wore it a little bit on the weekend just to. I got pictures. I kind of. I kind of crushed the Bucky's onesie. But yeah, Bucky's sells these. Now, there are multiple racks of the Bucky's onesie, which is a literal, like, giant adult beaver outfit. And if you'd ask me going in, like, how many beaver onesies from Bucky's do you think are manufactured, I'd have said maybe there'd have been 40 in the whole world. There are over 200 in the store.
3: Just racks and
0: just racks
3: of
0: them.
3: Beaver outfits.
0: And,

0: very adorable. So you in this outfit is everything that they raised you not to be, and I couldn't be prouder that you're wearing it. Brady is now putting on the glorious Bucky's onesie. And you got to wear the hood, too, because it makes you a whole beaver.
1: Oh, God.
0: That's right.
2: Worst phrase ever. You got to wear the hood.
0: Got to put the hoodie on.
1: Are you wearing that to the heat stroke this weekend?
0: Oh, yeah. Put that on for Saturday and drop that. Look at him filling it out perfectly. Oh, get it all the way. Get that hood over that head. Look at him, everybody. It's adorable. And I knew it would be.
2: You said there's
0: a mountain
2: of these?
0: There are hundreds of these Bucky's onesies in the store. Turn around, show the beaver tail, you adorable little bastard. Adults clamoring to sleep in Bucky's onesies. Every time somebody orders a brisket, the whole place breaks into song.
2: What?
0: Oh, yeah. It's the most...
2: They sing, don't they?
0: Yeah, they do, like, Bray. Calm down. I don't want you to get too excited.
1: But they sing when you buy a brisket?
0: Everyone orders one.
2: There's a chant.
0: It never ends.
1: It's like they're chopping
2: or something like that.
0: Yeah, I know. It goes on for a second, and then the next guy goes, I'll also have that. Let's go get me a Bucky sandwich. And then another guy comes up and goes, I'll have one. We're going to get a Bucky sandwich. And I'm like, oh, my God, this never ends. It is. And then everyone in there, Brett, is over 300 pounds and blind. They're banging into you because they don't see you. They only see the beaver. They wander around looking at this outfit here, going crazy. The pajamas. They want to sleep in Bucky's pajamas. They can't not do it.
2: They said the average ticket is like $121 or something like that.
0: I spent $89 there, including your beautiful onesie.
1: What else did you buy?
2: Thank you.
0: Oh, yeah. I got some. Well, I did buy some chocolate-covered almonds.
1: Yeah, how are they?
0: Good, mostly all chocolate, kind of a ripoff. It's just a wad of chocolate.
2: What about the jerky bar? You weren't impressed?
0: No. Okay. It's the same thing they'd have at QT, the jerky bar. It's just a wall of prepackaged beef jerky. And guess what? Every third one's the same. It's not like they have some, there's like flavors I've never, like eel. It's just spicy, peppercorn, regular, hot, spicy, peppercorn, regular. It's like, meh. Everything you think Bucky's is, Brett, it's that times 10. I text Brady to tell him I was there, and he goes, will you go back? I will never. I'll skip it on purpose. If I'm out of gas, I'll push to the Chevron. If I'm at Bucky's, if I ran out of gas at Bucky's, I'd push my car to the Chevron. People getting gas just to say they got gas at Bucky's. They're pulling in $1 million a day. Of just absolute. And when you get home, you have to look in the bag and go, what the f*** did I just do? Why did I buy pajamas? With a beaver, and I'm thinking of Bucky. Like, it's idiocracy. Because everybody in Idiocracy has a shirt on that's got the name of their favorite store. Idiocracy, you're wearing, everybody's loaded up with sponsored shirts. That was the part of Idiocracy I thought was like the funniest to me. Like, we're all going to wear sponsored everything and constantly just promote a place. Bucky's, it's happening. It's happening.
2: Printing money.
0: And there's absolutely no, in the 70s, this was trashy. In the 70s, it was hillbilly. Like the Bandit and Cletus would have wandered in there and went, too trashy for me, Bandit. Like, it's too hillbilly for the Bandit. I don't understand anything that's going on in there. I was on a white trash. I couldn't stop.
2: You're selling it, man. I can't wait to get there.
0: Yeah, you're going to go no matter what. I could tell you it was lit on fire and Nazis love it there. And you'd be like, that jerky bar. That's not a, first off, calm down. It's not a jerky bar. It's a wall of prepackaged beef jerky, just like all other beef jerky I've ever seen in my life.
1: You can get some beaver nugs while you're there.
0: They're in bags. They're prepackaged. It's the same thing you'd get if you got, pork rinds at the QT.
2: It's just more varieties.
0: No. Don't fool yourself into thinking you're getting more varieties. It's just a lot of packages of the same stuff over and over again. They have the nerve to have a little wine thing. They sell like $9 wines, and there's guys looking at it and reading the back of the bottle. I'm like, just buy it, you hillbilly trash.
2: With the Bucky's beaver. Oh, it's a private label.
0: No, it's Coppola and like the low end, like, trailer wine.

0: It was, it, Brett, I'm telling you, everything you think it is, you've overshot it.
1: Did you look at the bathrooms?
0: Jim Wilson went into the bathroom and came back and he goes, wow. It's a bathroom. And I'm like, what did you expect? What do people, what does this place have on us that we actually say, go look in the bathroom? It's, they're just diligent about making their workers clean it.
1: A nice clean bathroom.
0: That's the bar for entertainment now? That's worth
1: evidently
0: a trip?
1: For truck stops.
0: It's not a truck stop. Trucks aren't allowed there.
1: Or just a convenience store.
0: Yeah. I'm telling you, it's Brett. I'm not going to talk to Brady. He's blinded, but he's one of them. Because these people go in there and their eyes, they glaze over.
1: Shangri-La.
0: They're banging into everything, just looking at the thing they see. Bucket cup. Bucket cup. And then they just start walking to the bucket cup and boom, knocking kids out of the way. And there was a lady there who was wearing a, she had a Steelers jersey on, so I noticed her. And it was a defensive lineman. And that defensive lineman is smaller than... It was an amazing, like, she was... I'm not going to say who. Man. This one says, John drove an hour to get free Eric's family barbecue. What a Jew. No, I paid it the full price. But signed Brady Bogan. No, I...
2: Was this playing over the Muzak system?
0: Oh. Yeah. Oh, yeah. No, there was... Look.
1: Platinum.
0: There was a wedding in the corner. Between two cousins, clearly, that their babies is... You know what will never happen, and if it does, it should be illegal? Somebody that says, man, you got to see this girl I just met. We're going to get married. We met at the Buc-ee's. Like, that should be illegal. These people should not be allowed to breed. There should be a mandatory vasectomy at the door immediately.
2: Dr. Lynn should have a pop-up there?
0: Yes, it is. Oh, if he had a tent outside, said, look, free vasectomies. We're doing the world a favor. A kid and his girlfriend got out of their cars and were jogging a little. It was 114 degrees. Jogging a little bit. It ain't closing.
2: Gotta get inside the Buc-ee's.
0: I've never seen anything like it. I've never seen more average to below average product have the attention of so many. It was insane.
1: I know you checked out some of the merch. Did they have 10x10 Buc-ee tents?
0: Yeah.
1: Nice.
0: Is it? What's wrong with you? What's wrong with everyone? What is it about that little logo that turns idiots into bigger idiots?
1: It's magic.
0: It is magic. It's an unknown, Brett. It's an unknown.
1: It is the gas Disneyland.
0: It isn't. Stop comparing it to awesome stuff. It isn't. It's a gas station.
2: How many people were buying those outfits, too? Were you, like, the only one, or was there...
0: No, oh, Brett. Geez,
1: they this need... is the last one.
0: No.
1: We're out of triples.
0: The thing I saw, I was like, there's got... And I told Jim, I was with Wilson, and I'm like, there's... If I'd have told you, how many of these do you think... Like, there's a warehouse somewhere exclusively making these onesies. Because there were three different racks packed full of onesies, and I had to wait behind someone to scooch over to grab the 3X. Because I'm like, this, I've got to get room to roam in there for Brady. I don't want it to be tight. That's gay. But it was, people were looking, holding them up to themselves and looking at their friends. Like, what do you think? Somebody's going to go, yeah, you should wear that to the next cotillion. Like, what? Don't hold it up to you. What do you think? I think you're an idiot for having it. It's a joke. Crazy. Crazy. Saturday afternoon, it had to be, what, 2:30? We walked about a quarter mile. It was never seen anything like it. I will give them credit for one thing.
2: First, leasing hillbillies.
0: Two things. I'll give them credit for two things.
1: Genius.
0: The leasing of the American hillbilly. And also, the only thing I didn't think that I thought they could have had and didn't was a Trump section. Like, they'd make a lot of money selling Trump stuff in a small corner. They managed to make the lines go real fast, and I don't know how. Like, they scooch it.
1: They got the system down.
0: I guess. It was mind-blowing how beneath me it was. How small everyone inside of that room was compared to me. How dumb the whole lot of them were compared to... I was... Brett, what I'm saying is I was better than everyone in there by tenfold.
1: Brett, we got to go.
0: Yeah, you guys go down there.
1: Oh, yeah.
0: Oh, if you want to feel like the King of England, wander in. You'll go in the outfit. And there was the other thing. There were people there.
1: I'll get pulled over shoplifting.
0: Yeah, there were people. No, you won't. Because tons and tons of people in there wearing their last haul from Buc-ee's. Like supporting Buc-ee's in the Buc-ee's. It is.
1: Well, you know what I saw?
0: It's worse than social media. Kids shouldn't be allowed in there.
1: A couple weeks ago, they had furries gathering there.
0: Yeah, that makes sense. Any sort of, if there's strange, trashy humanity, it should gather there first. It was remarkable.
2: It's a Brady Spurg. Buc-ee's does have a jerky counter where they sell way better flavors than the jerky wall, John. Get it straight.
1: Yeah, see?
0: You need fresh jerky?
3: I'm not getting that prepackaged garbage. I need to go over here with the other white trash and get some fresh off the strips.
0: You do what you do, but just know. I take you out every Wednesday in a bin and leave you for a truck to pick up. That's how I see you. You are a bin that says City of on the side of it. And I wished it was hysterical, but it wasn't. It was, I mean, you know what else somebody should set up a tent out front for? Hypertension, high blood pressure. Like, give a deal on high blood pressure meds and you'd have a bigger store than Buc-ee's. Everybody in there's got, has to take two or three pills a morning just to be alive. If they skip a day, it's ending. It is over.
2: Did you see some of those hillbilly cars at Texas Grill that night? Or
0: yeah. Texas Grill is the Steak 44 to Buc-ee's meat counter. Drooling masses of... A dentist would be like the biggest enemy in that place.
4: You want to look at my teeth? Kick your ass. Nobody looks in my mouth.
0: It was remarkable. Remarkable. I have a couple videos of me wandering, and I can't believe what I was seeing. But Buc-ee's. Welcome to Phoenix, Buc-ee's. Thank you for lowering our IQ one gas station at a time. And I don't get it. I'm on the outside looking in. I have my opinion of it, and I'm welcome to it. And you guys can too, but my God. If you wander in there and go, eek. Better than I thought it was going to be. You have lived a poor life. I hate that Brady called it the gas station Disneyland. Roy Disney did one spin. Walt is just like an, he just
2: on a rotisserie.
0: He's on a rotisserie. Stick to looking down your huge Jew nose from overpriced steakhouses like you're better than us. That's right, I am. If you're claiming... No, look, Sean Greer, you just said the word us. You've put yourself in the army of Buc-ee's supporters. Like, you can't wait to get back. What is it? Explain it.
1: I don't know what you're doing going against the Buc-ee's army, Joe.
0: Going against the Buc-ee's army, and if it means the ratings go to zero, that's fine. I don't want to be part of a world where Buc-ee's dominates.
2: This guy says, the Buc-ee's parking lot looks like a human trafficking hotspot.
0: I would rather be trafficked than go back in. I'd have a unwilling anal sex with a sheik on a boat than go back in.
2: John, have they removed your rah-rah room membership card just for going to Buc-ee's?
1: You can't tell them.
0: I should put take Brady down there in the outfit. Look, I don't get it. I don't get it. I thought we as a country.
1: A tough giveaway, I think. I think
0: that?
1: You can have it. You kind of like it.
0: Actually, it's comfortable.
1: It is comfortable.
0: Well, why would I like it? Tell me why.
1: It's the fact that.
0: Why? Where am I going to. What am I going to do with it?
1: Logo right there.
0: That's the Buc-ee is on the front, yeah. So I can promote the Buc-ee's. That's my job now. That's what I want to do. I want to be a human.
1: Beaverhood.
0: I want to be a human billboard dressed as a beaver. For a convenience store. Because, you know, I like QT quite a bit. But if they didn't, a fuzzy mascot would make all... I don't get it, man. We're always talking about how we're the... And it's people at Buc-ee's. We're the best nation in the world, bar none. There ain't nothing close to America. Is the most advanced, most unbelievable nation in the planet. Most unbelievable people. Because we're of ingenuity.
4: Is that a beaver on a T-shirt? I got to have that.
0: It's amazing what has happened to us as a people.
1: Arizona's part of the elite now. You don't have Buc-ee's?
0: That's right. We're in that club. Do you have a Buc-ee's?
4: Yep.
0: Well, property values just went up. All the trailers are worth $10 more. Yeah, I will disparage the Buc-ee's people. Not just people who went in like me to see what is it. It's just, I told my friend Jim, I said, I had to go in there with you. I kind of was like, this is ridiculous. The same reason I saw Brokeback Mountain in theaters. I could have just assumed the movie was what I thought it was and dismissed it. But it was getting a lot of attention, and people were saying, like, you know what? Make up my own mind by actually having the knowledge of what the presentation is. What is it? I can read this and understand probably what I'm walking into. Went into Brokeback Mountain. Yeah, pretty much what you thought it was going to be, with a lot more female nudity than I expected, and a story that was fairly unbelievably nice. It was just when Enos spit in his hand and rubbed it on the ass of Jake Gyllenhaal and went crazy on him in a tent. It's like, well, this is why people won't see it. Bucky's was the same thing. I had prejudged it. Maybe I missed the mark. I go in there to have full firsthand knowledge of what I am actually judging, the book by its cover. And let me tell you what I learned. You can absolutely tell a book by its cover. That's the reason there's a cover. There's a reason there's art on the cover, to let you know what's going on inside. Just go to the parking lot. You'll get all you need.
2: So is this Wilson's first time there?
0: Yes.
2: Or has he been? Oh, okay.
0: Right, he was laughing.
1: How do Asians do in Bucky's?
0: Two of the older people in Bucky's chased him down because they thought it was Vietnam again. And then they had flashbacks. I like watching you folks run away. He did okay. I don't think anyone
1: They're united
0: saw
1: in there, John.
0: No, they're not. I don't think they see anyone. I think they get
2: it
0: on their
2: Charlie.
0: Own personal island. Yeah. Move, Ching Chang. I'm looking for a onesie. And one guy walked up to Jim and shook his hand. I just want to thank you people for sewing all this stuff together for us. America. It was remarkable. It was. And the one thing about it that is ultra America is it's such an excessive amount of unnecessary. I walked out of there and I said, if I hear another person bitch about how they can't make ends meet, the economy's tough. They're not. I don't give a goddamn what the stock market did. Most of us aren't involved, and I got to scrimp and I'm scrapping for every penny.
4: I got to have that Bucky's 10.
0: The Bucky's collapsible love seat was one of my favorites because as I was leaving, it sits outside and it's in a box and it's a little couch that unfolds for you that you can have. And a lady went by and went, ooh. And there's a beaver on it. You can't put it anywhere. It's the beaver. And she was kind of blown away by the idea. We could sit on this together. I'm like, Bucky's love seat is for one. I've seen you people. You're not both cramming on that. It's got to have a weight limit. Yeah, it was what I thought it was, and then some. And if you need beef jerky that badly, oof, what have you done to yourself?
4: Got to get out there and get that jerky. I ain't going to live.
0: Your doctor tells you not to eat it. If he was dressed as a beaver, you'd listen. Maybe that's it.
4: Dr. Bucky.
0: Maybe we need all doctors of hillbillies to come in dressed as Bucky, and then they're finally like, you need to get on a treadmill, and you need to lose a bunch of weight and get off these pills.
4: Yes, sir, Dr. Bucky. You're awesome.
0: But doctors coming in as normal people are like, well, just give me a pill. I'm going to go down and get my beef jerky and eat whatever I want.
1: They're the Bucky scrubs.
0: Yeah, just come in and dressed as Bucky's. Like, I think I've got one. Like, the doctors have to realize, I think I got a Bucky's person. And then they go in there, dress up as the beaver, and come in and tell them, I just talked to Dr. Bucky in the back.
4: You met him? What's he like in person?
0: Well, he's he's great, but he's worried about your blood pressure.
4: Bucky's worried about me? Oh, heavens.
0: It's like, he thinks you should probably lose some weight and start eating some cottage cheese.
4: Cottage cheese? That's a real thing?
0: Yes, it is. Jesus Christ.
4: Can I talk to Dr. Bucky, the oracle of medicine?
0: No, he's seeing another patient.
2: Oracle, that's a big word for him.
0: If you lose 50 pounds, we'll give you a $50 gift card to Bucky's. He'd come back in 3 days down 50.
4: I chopped off my leg. Can I meet the beaver?
0: It's Brady, it's insane.
1: Can't wait.
0: No, you're going to have a great time out there. And Wilson said it to me. He said, hey, we got in the car and it got kind of quiet for a second. He started his truck and he goes, that was everything I thought it was going to be. And I said, and then somebody goes, I had an image of my head of what we'd see. This far exceeded it. And it was just a Saturday afternoon.
1: And it was buzzing.
0: Was it ever buzzing? Was it buzzing? My God, man. Nobody had anything to do. It was unreal. Yeah, Buck, this guy says it might. Bucky's people have gravitational pull. Maybe they weren't bumping into me. Maybe I was drawn into their gigantic planet like.
4: Sorry about that. I'm a human planet, so I have gravitational pull.
1: It's like Wreck-It Ralph. It's that beacon. You just turn on.
0: Yeah. Man.
2: Sure up that old man got the tractor beacon turned on. It was going to be a short trip.
0: My jaw was wide. Bucky's. And people like clamoring to get gas there like they can't get gas anywhere else. It's just. And nobody cares. Nobody's going to go, yeah, see my new whip out there? Yeah, it's a nice car. Nice car. You have no idea. It's filled with liquid gold. What are you talking about? I got a full tank from Bucky's. I'm not going to drive that car ever again. I'm just going to leave that full tank of Bucky's. Not going to be. It's an antique now. Remarkable. Yeah, I will look down my gigantic nose at you. If you can't wait to go back. I don't get it. Waiting in the line for the brisket to hear somebody scream, "We gonna have a Bucky sandwich!" Like, oh my God!
2: Bucky's or Dolly Steamboat?
0: The Steamboat.
4: Whoa!
1: Come on!
4: Whoa!
0: It's a day on the water. Yeah, it's a day on the water.
1: Yeah. Okay.
0: And it's less crowded.
2: Just listen, I love
0: pure chaos.
2: Arizona,
0: you know what I want to do? I want to take somebody with. Who's easily overstimulated. I want to take like one of those autism kids, like when Rain Man would get overstimulated, and just push him in there. And in seconds, he'd just trash the place because it's just chaos. Chaos. Good. And you know what? To the people who own Bucky's, you brilliant bastards, you've tapped into these people like fentanyl. They don't know what to do. And now that they've tasted it, they can't get enough. Kids. Dressed up in Bucky's outfits, going back in.
4: I'm gonna put my Bucky shirt on, go back.
0: Like they're going to a Dodger game, and they're wearing an Ohtani shirt, except for it's not that.
1: They're bringing that stuff back east, like Coors beer.
0: Yeah, it's Coors. Remember, we all thought that was a little bit weird, too, that Coors, we ain't shipping past Mississippi. If you do it, you got to do it contraband style. People did it.
1: Yeah, that was.
0: For Coors. Have you had a Coors?
1: Yeah.
0: Would it be worth breaking the law over?
2: We did it. When I remember when we drove back to Chicago, my aunt said, "Can you guys bring us some Coors?" My dad's like, "Why?" Okay, fine.
0: Yeah, I remember my friend. There was a beer
1: called a movie.
0: There was a beer called Heady Topper.
1: Yeah,
0: And it was the number one IPA in the world like five times over, and it was up there in New England somewhere. And you could only get four bottles at the brewery. Couldn't get them anywhere else. Nobody served it. So a friend of mine had to sneak it over here. It was a magnificent tasting beer you can't get anywhere else. Had that dude snuck me an Ultra? They don't sell these anywhere, but in girl
1: makes
0: bars
1: it even
0: in
1: better,
0: North Carolina.
1: Though.
0: No, it did not. It's
1: like people they
0: taste like Coors.
1: Testing where they're doing hose water.
0: Yeah. Oh, they don't know.
1: Oh
0: nobody
1: my
0: knows.
1: God.
0: Yeah, this was shipped over from France. Yeah. Like, oh, is that why it's kind of gray? Mm-hmm. The French love their gray water. I salute you, Bucky's people. I do not understand it, and I think tons less of you. But I salute you. I have no opinion of you that is positive at all. Cheers. I would rather get season tickets to the WNBA.
2: Oh, come on.
0: Then go back to Bucky's.
2: Come on.
0: Fact.
2: Come on.
0: Brett. Fact. I can laugh at the WNBA. I can have fun there and walk out and go, these people aren't harming themselves. I go to Bucky's and I'm like, this is a bunch of people who have just razors on their wrists and nobody's stopping them. They're just going, man. It's just my WT Saturday. It was fantastic. Eye-popping. And all you normal people out there, wear a mask like it's COVID because you're going to catch something. It's respiratory disease. You're catching it. You're catching Bucky's fever.
4: I'm going to get me a Bucky sandwich.
0: The next guy's going to order it, too. Can we just do an all-encompassing singular song for everyone in line?
4: I have the best brisket. I'm going to get me a Bucky sandwich.
0: Oh, my God.
1: Is that the song?
0: I don't know. That's what it sounded like to me. Hillbillies celebrating food that they've clearly overindulged on their entire lives. How can you be that fat and still celebrate food? You clearly you have it all the time.
5: I have the thing the last guy had.
0: I'm gonna get my monkey sandwich. Is this going to go on the whole time? And then somebody goes, uh-huh. And they laugh at it every time it's sung.
5: I can't wait to order mine. They're going to sing it to me. I love you so much, baby. We're at the Buc-ee's and we're going to make love. Just like we did when Mom and Dad used to take us to convenience stores and leave us in the car. Making love to my sister here at the Buc-ee's.
1: I just got a heads up, John. You didn't pop in the bathroom, but...
0: No, I didn't.
1: Mike Ice, the carrier of the original COVID.
0: Yeah, that gave you COVID.
1: He's in Houston, but he says, by the way, they have art for sale in the bathroom.
0: I'm sure they do. That makes sense. By the way, the 6 a.m. word is pile driver, which I would gladly receive before going back into Buc-ee's. Please give me one. Pile driver is the word for 6 o'clock get you on the Rock and Wrestling Rager at Sea. That's going to be like... the most highfalutin thing ever. Tuxedos, formal, compared to going to Buc-ee's. A wrestling cruise is like a 10 out of 10 compared to the... I don't know what it was. Like, there's missing DNA. It's just not the same. I'm not the same species. Can't be. Wilson got in the car. He goes, well, at least you got an hour on Monday. I'm like, that's true. We'll kill some time with this. And I wish I could explain it better. But I think I've done a pretty good job. Normal people, just steer clear. It's weird in there. And it's I've done the work for you. And if you come out going, that sandwich is really goddamn magnificent sandwich. It's like, you know how many sandwich places you passed good sandwiches to go to Buc-ee's?
5: But they didn't sing anything to me. I like it like that. I like it. It's almost as if Chuck E. Cheese came to life. He sings to me. And me, it's personal.
2: I mean, Anthony didn't sing to you at Eric's.
0: No, he came by and said hi, and we had a conversation like adults, and then he left the table and left us to our food. There was no incredible song. I remember, what was that ice cream place that every time you tipped, it was Stone Cold or Cold Stone, right?
1: Cold Stone.
0: Yeah, you give them a tip, and they do that facetious little annoying song to almost piss me off to where I'm like, well, I'm not tipping you now if you're going to call me out on it. Because you put a penny in and they made like a different song.
1: You gave me a dollar!
0: Yeah, they just sang the Israeli national anthem every time I drive. I'm like, all right, that's enough. Buc-ee's.
1: I took Kirby to an institution on the Tempe campus, a restaurant yesterday that she'd been talking about.
0: An institution. Oh, it is. Chuck Box?
1: Yes.
2: Yeah. You've been there before, right?
0: Yeah. Chuck Box.
1: Years ago.
2: Oh, okay. Yeah.
0: It's college food. It's like a dollar. Yeah. That's great.
1: It'll be years.
0: Chuck Box is not
1: good
0: food.
1: It was, you know, founded in 1972.
0: Yeah.
1: I don't think the grill has been cleaned.
0: That's the flavor. Yeah, Chuck
1: and
0: Box.
1: And I wanted Kirby to look at it, you know, and she was like, wow, look at the prices.
0: Did you meet the owner and go in the back?
1: No.
0: Okay, good. That's a normal Brady thing. You would have killed yourself.
1: It makes Texas Grill 5-star.
0: Man, yeah, maybe. Chuck Box was never a thing.
1: I went to the, you know, the original one, I think, is, I don't know if that's...
0: There's another one?
2: I think there's only one.
1: On 15th
0: there's only
1: Ave.
0: One.
1: There used to be one on 15th Ave.
2: Now you got to do the A's.
0: Tempe's the only one, and you have to do it at 1:30 in the morning.
1: Well, it's not open at 1:30.
0: Well, whenever. The closing drunk time.
1: They close at 10 p.m.
0: On Saturday and Friday?
1: Yeah.
0: They're
1: hours, so I'm like, there's...
0: Jesus, we got drunk early then, because the only times I've ever been there,
1: that's what I
0: barely
1: figured.
0: Walked.
1: It would kill it at night, but she looks at the hours there.
0: Look, college kids have not gotten any sort of refined taste yet. They Chuck Box is plenty good.
1: It's
0: for
1: perfect
0: them.
1: Because you said the price is right. For
0: it's like 7 cents for it's everything's cheap.
1: $8.99 for the big boy.
0: That's right. You and Kirby hit the Chuck Box this weekend. Good on you.
1: You know what?
0: Are you going to glom on to every college experience she's got?
1: No, I had to go down there yesterday afternoon because her car, the tire, had a leak.
0: Oh. You got to go down there and be dad.
1: Yeah.
2: Keyshawn couldn't change that?
0: Yeah, I was going to say.
1: Keyshawn is not in the picture yet.
2: Oh, okay.
0: Oh, he's in the picture.
1: He wouldn't show himself.
0: Yeah.
1: All right?
0: Was it daytime?
6: Probably still sleeping.
1: No, he would have been up. It was in the afternoon. It was late afternoon.
6: So he's eating breakfast.
1: Video games.
7: Hey, man, Keyshawn won't change my tire, Dad.
3: We'll hit the checkbox while I'm there.
6: Anyway, what a weekend. What a weekend. It's 6:31. Let's get a wake-up song, shall we? The word for 6 o'clock is pile driver. One word. Wrestling move. Pile driver. And you can get on that thing and have some fun and maybe get on the cruise. That's what you do. You put it in the app, you put it on the website, and maybe you're going out to sea. That's right. We'll send you out in a boat to the Bahamas. It's a beautiful thing. There's no buckies in the Bahamas, and I think they're going to keep it that way. Let's wake it up. 585-9800. Give us a good song. We'll scream it together. It's 98KV. Wake up!
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6: 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Hey, maybe take that wall down, modernize it a little bit. Oh, you're going to have people wandering through there like crazy. You need an inspector. He's coming. Negotiations, waiting, or call TV's Doug Hopkins and he buys it as is, just looking at it once. How about that? You don't have to make it beautiful for him. You don't have to do any repairs. You don't have to clean it up. Don't pretend like nobody actually lives there. It's your house. Whether you inherited a house, you're relocating, you might be going through a divorce, or simply have a property you want to turn into money instead of another project, talk to TV's Doug Hopkins. He's going to give you an honest offer, and you can choose the closing date that works for you. 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
13: Valley weather for Monday. There's an extreme heat warning, mostly sunny, hot, high 110. Fair skies overnight, low 90. And that's Monday's Valley weather.
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0: You did it. You guys crushed it. You really did. Yeah, well, guess these old dogs had a little more bite left in them than you thought.
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0: again, goddammit. I'm eating. What's the matter with me?
1: A little snack there.
2: Can't put your Buc-ee's down.
0: No, it's not Buc-ee's. I'm a happy Buc-ee's, dammit. I don't know what they're singing, but
3: we got to go.
0: Said, John, I think the wrestling cruise you're giving away will be like the Met Gala compared to going to Buc-ee's. It will. It will be absolutely 100% that. By the way, oh, the 6 o'clock word is pile driver. You got a couple more minutes with that. 7 o'clock, it's not a word. It's just WWE. So put that in there. No spacing. 7 o'clock, we'll give you time with that one. Get that spot. I mean, we're a news source. We are a, hey, Gambadoro, f*** you. I got sources. Sources tell me this is what's going on with the Ketel Marte. I just spit popcorn all over. Ketel Marte, he's got a bad knee. He's coming back for his knee. There's talk about
1: that. Got an injection.
0: He's got to get an injection. He's got to do his PT. My sources tell me Gambit Ding Dong knows that my handy dandy book of info. You didn't know, brother. I did. We said it on Thursday. After 2 days of diligence by me, by not over-reporting, by saying, oh, that's interesting, and hearing through emails.
1: Your sources.
0: Yeah, my sources. But there, I got a bunch of them, and I'm like, all right, I'm not going to go call the guy out for gambling if he's just been a talking stick a few times. Then it turned into like 7 emails, then about 10, then about 15, then about 18, then I get into the 20s, and I'm like, there's an awful lot of people that are making the claim that Marte is at the talking stick an awful lot, including a couple of people who work at the casino saying he's there every day. He's here a lot. And to the credit of one of them said, I've seen the degenerates. I've seen the addicts. He's not one of them, but he is there all the time. Well, there we were Friday night watching the game. And I got a text and there's the picture during the game of Ketel Marte at the casino enjoying himself some gambling. You're allowed to do. Totally legal. Doesn't look good. If you didn't know where I was on the show, and I stopped showing up, and during the show, somebody snapped a photo of me at a slot machine, you'd be like, hey, wait a minute, he's kind of... Shouldn't you at least be at the ballpark hanging out with your friends, your coworkers, supporting the team? Why would I pay money to go watch this team if guys on the team don't want to watch? It's like that's, you should be there, I think, right? So, yeah, so we are a news source. We got sources. Pella Windows. I looked out my Pella window and put down my Panda Express payway. Delicious, delicious Panda at a reasonable price. And then because I'm a Golden Gloves boxer from 1975. I fought my way through the crowds, and I found Ketel. I nearly killed everyone. Just if I flick you with a finger, you fly 500, 600 miles. I'm John Gambit Ding Dong. Arizona Spots. Spots? Spots. Well, it's not a word. But we had it. We broke that news Thursday. Speculation turns to reality. And I don't know if he's got a gambling problem, but it doesn't look good. And perception becomes reality. You can be 99 different things, and then that one thing you do that, like, hey, what's going on here? When people have a microscope on you, the last thing that guy should have done was socialize during this weird time. He created this weird time for the Diamondbacks, and then, you know, off and running, decides to make it even stranger. And Torrey Lovello has his back. Like, a dude did his PT that morning. He's free to do whatever he wants for the rest of the day. Nobody in the media is good at their job.
4: I think Torrey's made to do that.
0: He has to, yeah. But nobody's good at their job. New York, Chicago, Dallas, any other city. The follow-up question is, are you okay with that? Well, you know, he's allowed to do what he wants. Are you all right with that as the manager? Yeah, he's it. So you allow your play. Why isn't he here? Shouldn't he? Wouldn't you rather he be at the game?
1: Pretty important.
0: It's time of the season right now. Question. To put some heat on the team that's asking for money from us to watch them play. It's a like you're basically saying, hey, if you want us to be passionate, shouldn't your players show some too? Instead of just, I'm going to go to Talking Stick and skip tonight's game.
1: No, that shows he really likes his team and supports his team.
0: It shows nothing, and that's the thing. Yeah. The media didn't follow up with Tory. That's a terrible answer. He's allowed to do what he wants. Wouldn't you rather he be at the game? It's a home game. He should be here. We can go to the casino after. That's fine. But don't you want him actually participating in team activities, sitting through the talks, knowing what's going on, knowing what just happened, tonight's game, maybe imparting a little wisdom or being a mentor to the guy who's playing in his spot? Come on. But they just accepted the answer Tori Lavello had, smiled. He's my friend. I'm friends with Tori Lavello. I'm pals because that's all the local media wants to be, is buddies with the players. They don't want to be the ones that don't get to, see at the, at the Walmart or whatever. Like, hey, I'm friends with that guy. He's a wide receiver. The media wasn't supposed to be friends with the players. They're supposed to be respected and understand, hey, I've got a job. You've got a job. And if you start dicking around, my job is to point out that you're dicking around. Nobody does it. No one. Terrible job, local sports media. 3, 5, 10, 12, 15, all of you. Terrible work. Nick, what's your name over at Channel 3? The cam guy over there at Channel 12. Terrible job. Somebody should have been sitting in that room going, that's an unacceptable answer for the media, the fans, and the city. Tory, are you going to punish him? No, he's allowed to do whatever he wants. He doesn't have to come to work. I get it, like you said.
1: Any other questions?
0: If that was in Cincinnati, sure, he can't. So it's like, all right. Yeah. Even still, Persephone should probably just watch on TV. And then after the game, I can't go during the game. People will lose it. Remember when you were sick from school, like you got sick, and then by noon you felt better, but you still weren't allowed to go play, like after school was out. And your mom's like, no, you don't go to school. You can't go out. And you can't. It's the same thing. You can't go play if you can't make it down there.
1: Went to a concert that night. Sat out. For school, you're sick all day.
0: No, you're not going anywhere.
1: I feel better now.
0: Yeah, you can't. You're out. If you miss, the rule at my house was if you were too sick to go to school, you're too sick to do anything else. But I feel better now. So today is over. That's it. I'm not going to sit and coddle you all day long while you were sick for an hour. Now you feel okay. You're not going to go play. You missed it.
1: And
0: that was a big one.
1: The reason being is right when you feel

0: machete in the house. Like, you have to go out to, if he's mad and leaves, I'm going to keep an eye on him out the window. And if he's going through his truck and he comes back, you can lock him out. If he's got a machete in the house, not a good roommate. That's a, you check with Kirby to make sure her friends don't have machetes handy. Indoor machetes, only used for bad. Anybody has a machete inside?
1: Yeah, I got
0: it. It's bad.
1: In the garage.
0: Yeah, in the garage, maybe. But once it makes its way into the house, it's over. Like, if you're in a fight with Ronnie and you're like, Bobby, I'm going to go to the garage real quick. You're not coming back with something good. You're not coming back with two tickets to Cancun. You're coming back with trouble. If your roommate has a machete handy, not cool. Not a good thing. Well, this 20-year-old guy swung on his roommate with a machete. We do, Tactical Black. I remember, and they're like, machete defense. I'm like, that's dumb. What are we going to do that? You learn to defend the machete, and it's a cool move, and it actually kind of like, that actually works. You make sure you get it far enough away on the sweep that he can't flick it with his wrist and put it in your shoulder or head, so you got to do a big hit. You're like, well, I'm never going to need this. And then I started to notice after that, lots and lots of machete attacks. There's more than you'd think. A lot more than you'd think. This dude is only 20, and he hit his roommate in the arms, legs, in the back. He broke bones with it. Basically, it was just kind of like, look, I don't like this guy right now. I'm a bit of a cannon here. Roommate situations aren't good. He said he was going to teach him a lesson. So that's enough. It probably left a skillet in the sink too long. Are you going to wash this or not? I'll be right back. And then he swings outside, goes out, gets his machete, comes in, you're done. Yeah, just look around your roommate situation and just ask. Maybe that's a good question. It's like, you want to sign a 6-month lease? Yeah, I'd like that. Do you own a machete that you're going to keep inside with us?
2: Uh-huh, I do.
0: All right, well, thank you for coming. It's
1: denied.
0: That's enough. I don't think I need you as my roommate. Then my favorite thing ever. The WNBA can't move itself out of its own way. It's such a heavy, fat, lumbering, giant mess. Enes Kanter-Freedom, the former center in the NBA who is now saying he's going to enter the WNBA draft, wore a shirt to a WNBA game this weekend that said, woman, noun, adult human female. That's what his shirt said. Now, Enes is standing up for women. That's a feminist shirt, right? They kicked him out. One of the players was lipping off the whole game to him. He's like, that's fine. He's like 6'11". He's a giant man. It's great. And he's basically making the point, if you say anyone can pretend to be a woman and play in your league, I'm that. You're telling me there's no biological difference between a 6'11", 260-pound man and what you're doing? You're insane. So one of the players started lipping off to him, and he's just laughing. And then he took a step out onto the court and was immediately like, They kicked him out. They made a huge deal about Enes Kanter. And he didn't wander off onto the court during the game. He put his foot out there because one of the players was harassing him. The girl's name was, the team was Cloud. The girl was, I forgot her name. But she walks out there and she's walked towards him. She turned towards Enes Kanter and started to shout something and point. Well, Kanter stood up from his seat and approached, her name was Cloud, with his arms spread wide open like, you want some of this? He appeared to gesture to the crowd as he was leaving to point to his shirt saying, I'm here for women. I'm here to protect women at the WNBA and they're kicking me out. They don't know what they're doing. It was phenomenal. A dude wearing a shirt supporting women at the WNBA had to go. We can't have that. And by the way, just a quick reminder to everybody while this debate rages on, there are currently zero transvestites, transsexuals, or trans anything trying to get into the WNBA, which is another thing their commissioner could go. What are we talking about? There isn't a single trans person trying to get in. So it's the WNBA and it stays that. Can't get out of their own way. And I love every second of it. He's protecting women. He's a feminist. And they booted him from the game. Her name's Natasha Cloud. And then it happened again, boys. They started throwing dildos on the court again.
1: Nice.
0: This is just a fantastic weekend. WNBA's got a problem.
1: They're standing at the chair.

0: Dirty Stripe when they're doing free throws or something. A dildo came plunking down.
1: And they could.
2: Again, it was kicked off.
1: Sure, sure. They don't like those things. There's severed penises flying around.
2: Put the rubber glove on and.
1: And then they asked the girl there, they're like, what'd you think about the dildo? And she says, it says more about the internal struggles of that individual than it'll ever say about a collective group. It's hilarious is what it is. And if dildo, then it's going to start again because we're at the end of the season. People are bored. They realize this game's no good.
3: Bored now? Come on.
1: Well, I know. But I mean, now it's like, all right, that's enough, ladies. Dildo time. They say it's unwarranted. They would like that to stop, please. They're going to ask us to stop. The more you ask to stop, the better it is. So, it won't be the only dicks on the court here soon when Enos Kanter Freedom gets his uniform. Hilarious. Great job, ladies. Excellent work. It makes you want to go to a game.
2: For that.
1: Yeah. In case that happens while you're there.
2: And I'd bring him on now. Playoffs.
1: The dildos?
2: Enos.
1: Oh, well, look, he can't. He's not drafted yet. You can't just sign him as a free agent.
2: Oh, you
1: he has
2: can't.
1: To enter. He's entered that draft. I mean, I suppose you probably could, but it would cause a huge issue. Massive.
2: You want a championship or not?
1: Well, I mean, you don't need Enos Kanter, just the janitor. Oh, it's great stuff. Yeah, it's so great. And again, all it would take is one, you know, a man as commissioner. To go out and go, hey, everybody, knock it the f*** off. This is a dumb debate. It's not happening. There will be no trans in the WNBA. It's just for women. Well, what is a woman? It's a, you know,
3: that's the problem is they can't make up their mind.
1: They're too pussy to say it, which is ironic. To say, look, you know what a woman is, I know what a woman is, enough. Ask me about the game and shut the f*** up.
2: That means we'll have to check their equipment.
1: Look, do you want us to do blood tests for XXXY? We know what a woman is. Knock it the f*** off. Next question, if it's not about the game, I'm not answering it.
3: Typical bras.
1: Somebody, yeah, because they're running with emotions.
3: Can't make up their mind.
1: Emotions rue the day.
3: And starts with not figuring out where to go to eat, and now it's can't figure out if it's dude or not.
1: That's exactly right. That's
2: what do you
1: exactly
2: think?
1: Right.
2: I don't know.
1: I don't.
2: Like, I'm not sure.
1: If I answer it, will I be held to that? Yes, and just have a backbone and say, we all know what a woman is. Knock it off. But isn't gender just a man-made construct? F*** you. Questions about basketball, and you need to shut the f*** up forever. You yelled at me. Right. And then, you know, you got to Ricky Gervais it and act like you don't care when you get attacked. And that's it. That's the end.
2: Run laps.
1: Just sit and go, this is the stupidest thing ever, media. Stop it. You're getting clicks. Now, you're going to get a ton of them off me telling you to f*** off, but do it. Next question. And if it isn't about the game, you're getting another hearty f*** you. Would you object to a trans person on your team? I'm gonna kill you in your sleep. I'm gonna f*** you. There aren't any trying to get in the league right now. Stop talking about it.
2: Coach Knight, you want to answer the question?
1: Okay, see, guys like that would have been awesome. Bobby would have just thrown a chair at the reporter and said, shut the f*** up. Which when things used to happen. Now a lady's up there. I just don't want anyone excluded. And well, then just have every girl that's ever picked up a basketball go out on the court. Well, no, we still need to have tryouts and cuts. I'm like, then you're excluding. You idiots. You hit 12 people on your team for a reason because there's a limit. That automatically means exclusion.
4: But what if she's, like, confused about having a dick or not? And
1: well, then she shouldn't be in your locker room till she solves that. I think you're going to have some mental problems there on the floor. You may run into... Dennis Rodman was too confusing a lot of times, but he was... You know, he's nuts. You think somebody in your locker room going, I don't know if I want my dick or if I want a vagina. It's like, you need to sort that out, then come back and play basketball. Basketball's not high on your priority list.
4: I kind of want a dick, but I kind of don't want my dick anymore.
1: It's weird. Now we've got a, this guy might be up for this. I don't know if he's bad enough. But.
5: Shame.
1: Now, shame. Speaking of the Buc-ee's judging a book by its cover.
5: Shame.
1: There's a man named Anthony Cruz. Now, unfortunately, that's a pretty common name in the city. But Anthony Cruz, and I'll show you a picture of Anthony Cruz, was wandering around.
3: Guilty.
1: Yeah, exactly. Brett, exactly. Book by its cover, my friend. He was a high school security guard. No, he was allowed around the high school looking like that. And he was accused now of filming underage girls in the locker room. So he's one of those guys.
6: A sinner comes before you.
1: It was that Corona.
6: And begged for forgiveness.
1: And oh. I'll tell you this. Brett, we grew up over there. If there was a school while I was in high school that I would have set up cameras in the girls' locker room, it would have been Corona del Sol. That was a 100%. Model factory. Those were the prettiest women. They bred beautiful for some reason. I don't know if it's still that way at Corona. But back when I went to school, Corona was the one where it's like, man, we used to just drive by there. We'd leave Dobson, like ditch 6th Hour, and go by Corona and go out to the places by Corona for like food. We go to the Taco Bell up there and whatever, just to watch the model parade. They're cheerleaders. Oh my God. So when hiring security or any sort of adult personnel, janitors, things like that, for Corona del Sol, highly suggest that you don't have dudes that look like they're...
2: You don't hire the missing link.
1: You don't hire the dude who could wrestle a Sasquatch.
3: Yeah, they had the cream of the crop over there back then.
1: Oh, beautiful. They said there's strong evidence that Cruz viewed and downloaded videos onto his personal device, which means they have it on his personal device. And he set up cameras in the girls' locker room. Corona del Sol, too tempting for the average pervert. You have to make sure you're hiring something very... Like elderly would be good. You don't need a security guard at a high school anymore. They don't do anything. Even when there's a shooting, they hide. I mean, we've seen that on the news. This dude wasn't going to stop anything. He was too busy eyeballing the
2: squiz. Places to be.
1: Yeah, they say they know it's a distressing situation. These details are unsettling for the families. Yeah. It's unsettling that guy was allowed to look that way. Again, book by its cover, I'd have not hired him to be in charge of high school kids. Just on the... That guy comes in with his beard and his giant hair. I just love the kids. I love high school girls. I'm like, nah, I think you're out. F*** you. Anybody that wants that job in their 20s, probably beaten off to the clientele, I'm thinking. I'm 22 and nothing more than I want to do is hang around this high school and guard it. No, you go f*** yourself. By the way, this is not job interview look. What are you doing with the hair?
2: You should be looking for something in the Yukon.
1: Yeah, you should be up there trapping beavers like Brady's dressed as. Trapping the beaver. He misunderstood when somebody said, you should be a beaver trapper. Yeah, I'm getting a job at Corona.
3: Think so?
1: I'm going to get the young ones. So, yeah, he's on the list. Anthony Cruz is on the list. It's not up to the par of some of the things we've had this year for the shame.
5: Shame.
1: The Nathan Sutherland Award
5: shame.
1: Of the year.
5: Shame.
1: But I mean, come on.
5: Shame.
1: Now, the 7 o'clock word for the Cruz is WWE. Yeah, high school people. I think there should be a rule that you have to be at least 30 to work at the high school.
2: We've been saying that for a long time.
1: Yeah. You have to. Because there's no reason to want to be around high school in your 20s because you're still too close to it. You can dive in. Now, if you wanted to go to the college, that's different. Everybody's of age. You know, you still can't film people. But I want to know how he did it.
3: Be like Bugger in Revenge of the Nerds. I've been out combing to high schools all day.
1: Right. Back in the 80s when that was okay to say, I was combing the high schools. It's the Great Line and Stripes. He said, maybe you should just become a priest. He said, have you ever seen a monk get wildly f***ed by a bunch of 16-year-old girls? And America went, oh, Bill Murray. That's fun stuff, banging the sophomores. President Carter's got it all figured out. Anyway, so he's in our Nathan Sutherland shame attack. Along with the two cops that decided. I don't know if you guys saw that. The two cops that got fired this weekend from the Phoenix police officers. These two dudes just went and beat the hell out of a couple of people, turned off their cameras, and never reported that they did it. I don't even know. Like, they admit that their involvement is a traffic stop. And they just beat the hell out of a couple of people and roughed them up with their video cameras off and then never reported the traffic stop. And these people, they're like, these guys beat the crap out of us. So they were booked Saturday. They faced felony charges. They just became criminals. The information about the traffic stop in the court documents is consistent with the information that the Tempe police said. I think a Tempe cop had to get involved. They said it was 11:30 on August 5th when Vasquez and Felix, driving an unmarked police car, began following a Dodge Charger in South Phoenix. Brett? The officers made intermittent overhead light and siren activations. They were inconsistent with standard police stop procedures. If a unmarked car tries to pull me over, I'm not doing it till I either get home or to, like, the most crowded place ever. I'm not going to pull over quietly at 11:30 for a car that... Have you seen the zombie hunter? He had a car.
3: Yeah. Oh, yeah.
1: So when the Charger stopped near 15th Avenue and Broadway, wow, patrol vehicle struck the rear bumper of their car, and they found damage on the Charger's car matching what they said. They approached the vehicle and then started to threaten to break the windows if the two occupants didn't get out. And the driver rolled his window down, and they grabbed the window and bent it and broke it and then got him out. They grabbed a woman in the passenger seat, threatened to break her arm if she didn't get out, and tasered her. And then didn't report it back like it was a police stop. They just left like, all right, that's that.
2: So which car hit did the Charger hit their
1: no,
2: car?
1: No. The Charger pulled over, and then the undercover cops hit them.
2: Yeah.
1: And then started to beat them up.
3: Yo, man, just crashed my whip.
1: Yeah. I would be, that's the only time I think I'd be kind of a dick. It's like, you're an unmarked car.
2: Now I'm not stopping.
1: I don't know who, I'm taking off. Like, this is a dude that, he just busted my window. I don't even know if that's a real cop. Said the driver briefly got out of the car before getting back in and driving away. The passenger was released a short time later. And he told, the cop told the lady, that guy, that boyfriend, he's probably going to get shot tonight. And we know where you live. It wasn't a good look. And they thought they were stopping a drunk driver, admitted to following the car, admitted to all the stuff. And then they got fired this weekend. Not a good look. But when this stuff does happen, you got to hand it to the police that are in charge, and we fired them. You know, we don't know what the hell that was. That was, but it gives the cops a black eye. And I always am one who says that, you know, 98-something% of the police are doing a great job. The 2% are going to make the news, and then everybody's going to hate the police. Everybody has to keep two things true at once. There are cops who are dicks, but that does not make all cops dicks. But, man, they don't represent well when one dude does that. And then it goes in the news, and everybody's like, see, they're all power-hungry weirdos. There are a bunch of them that probably are. But it's crazy. That's a bad one. Poor Popo. Because now dudes in there, you know, everybody thinks the police are all evil and all the garbage that comes from that. But just, you know, don't blame all the police for this one thing, for sure. There were no police at Buc-ee's. I don't think there were any security guards at Buc-ee's. I'm almost positive I walked through that entire thing.
3: They didn't break any fights up at the jerky counter or anything? No. Or?
1: I think those people are so... I don't think anyone in there
2: Security's usually in a beaver onesie.
1: It would be great if they were. I don't think anyone there knows there's other people there, Brett. They're in their own world. It's like there's different Buc-ee's dimensions, and you live alone in it. Dean says, John, remember, you're from Indiana. You should love Buc-ee's, banging your sister wife and eating beaver nugs. That's exactly right. I am like having Indiana roots. I have to be super hyper aware that at any given time, they can be awakened. It's like being a recovering heroin addict. I know I can't be around heroin too much because my inner hillbilly will step up and go, hey, we might like it here. I have to fight hard.
3: Remember us?
1: I fought hard to get where I am to not be Indiana Johnny. We moved when I was 6. It was only in there for a little bit, but trust me, it lives in there. I see a monster truck and I like it. And then I have to remind myself, don't be one. Just admire it for a second and step away. You can't be part of this. Buc-ee's? I didn't stay in Indiana long enough for that to work. That's more of a Kentucky thing. For sure. And this guy says, hey, Jew boy, some of us brown people don't have the option to not stop for cops to drive to one or two houses until I feel safe. Yeah, you do. Try it. Just, I know you're thinking because you're brown, that's a thing, but the two cops that, Vasquez, and they were brown too. So there was just something wrong with those dudes. But yeah, if an undercover cop is trying to pull you over, find people.
2: Yeah, there's got to be also something about that. That just seems like it wild that it's just random.
1: It was weird. It's, well, and again, they just lost it. And no matter if it was, you know, a random attack or they had reason, you can't do that. And then
2: right. The
1: fact that they didn't make a police report or anything afterwards is they admitted it by not doing any of that. That's a bad one. Yeah, Brown, I understand your feelings. I don't know what you're going through. But if the lights light you up, find people and pull over. For sure. Tom said, did you take a few shots of Willie's before going into Bucky's? No, I needed my wits about me. It was like the end of Braveheart. I didn't want to be drugged up at all in there.
2: You had about 10 onesies.
1: Yeah, the joke onesies would have been flying off the shelves.
3: Sanjay says it's not a Brown thing. He's Brown, and he's never had this problem.
1: Yeah, exactly. Not all Brown people feel that way. If an undercover cop lights you up and you're looking in the back like, I don't like that car at all, just go in, pull into like a Circle K or something. You're probably close to one. If you're in a Dodge Charger and the lights come on behind you, I understand your feeling. And also very racist. Because you assume the people in the Dodge Charger were brown. Well, I don't know. I don't know their race at all. You're probably right. It's 15th Avenue and Broadway, but still. Yeah, you got to get on that, Brett. While we're doing the WWE for the Rock and Wrestling Rager at Sea for the beautiful cruise out there, it's going to be an awesome thing with Jericho and all the wrestling events and podcasts and comedy. Brad Williams is on the boat. You guys can get out there. We'll put you on that thing. Put WWE in the app or on the website while we do this glorious wake-up song. What do you got?
3: All right, on the list, you knew this one was coming. Primus, Winona's Big Brown Beaver.
1: Oh, yeah.
3: Alice in Chains, Molly Hatchet, Flirting with Disaster for all those Bucky's guys out there. Lamb of God, Redneck, I Prevail, Shine Down, Parkway Drive, Metallica, Manson, Hatebreed, Slayer, another Manson, and Megadeth.
1: So here's what's crazy. When I checked the weather this morning for Saturday's Heatstroke Open, 114 was the day before, 111 was our day, right?
2: Yeah.
1: Right now, one app says it'll be 111. My weather app says it's going to be 101.
2: Head to the weather tote board.
1: I don't know which one it's going to be. I don't know how wrong, Nick, but one says it might storm. The other just says severe heat. And a heat warning that's going to go all the way through Saturday night.
3: Have we had a monsoon?
1: One, but it was right after it ended.
3: Okay.
2: Yeah, and mine says 101.
1: Well, that's the iPhone one.
2: Yeah.
1: Right? And then the Channel 3 one says 111.
3: Let's get Ian out there.
1: Yeah. The news last night said it was supposed to be 111, 112 on Saturday. 114 Friday. Either way, we're going to look at this thing. If it's 101, you bastards caught another break. What a break.
2: Again.
1: The heat stroke open is supposed to make people. We're drinking beer, passing out, EMTs everywhere. We're supposed to use them. Yeah. Yeah. And if it storms, you're staying out there. You got to hit through the monsoon winds.
3: I don't think the bad stuff's going to come
1: exactly,
3: for a couple hours.
1: Exactly. We saw it on Caddyshack. It could be the game of your life. Can't wait. Heatstroke opens back this week. Saturday, we'll be out there all weekend. Doug Hopkins out there. We're going to be out there the whole weekend. I'm like, oh my God, Doug's going to be crazy. I think Doug's finishing his diet up, and he's going to start drinking again on Friday.
2: This will be the rum spring.
1: Yeah, it's going to be his comeback. Doug's comeback. I'm excited for that. He's fun. Winona's Big Brown Beaver is never a bad idea. Anytime you can put Primus on the air, I'll do it. And Brady's dressed as the Bucky's Beaver this morning for the You're Welcome, the beautiful onesie gift I got
2: so
1: him.
2: So comfortable.
1: Yeah, that way you don't have to go out there. And a video of Brady trying on the onesie and wearing it here at work. I think that's cute. I think you should do that every day.
3: You're so lucky, Brady.
1: Little stuffy.
3: Showering you with gifts.
1: I'm sorry I didn't get you anything,
3: showering
1: Brett.
3: Showering you with gifts. Yeah,
1: Brett, I didn't see anything so you'd like, I don't think.
3: Do you have any Bucky's tracksuits out there?
1: Yes, they do.
3: No, they don't.
1: Yes, they do.
3: They don't use track suits.
1: Well, they don't use them for track.
3: Oh, okay, all right.
1: But yes, they do.
2: Yeah, they do. Track and beaver.
1: I was blown away at how much their it's the size of a Target. And everything in it is Buc-ee's. There's no, like, other brands. Crazy. Anyway. Oh, you hillbillies, you have me. Here we go. It's Winona's Big Brown Beaver for Brady and his Buc-ee's outfit. You can see it at our Facebook page, our Instagram. He looks fantastic. It's 98.

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5: Valley weather for Monday. There's an extreme heat warning. Mostly sunny, hot, high 110. Fair skies overnight, low 90. And that's Monday's Valley weather.
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1: Arizona's Rock

0: All right, there you go. Little 7 Mary 3 is cumbersome. It's 7:45 here in the morning sickness. Uh-oh, hold on. There, hit the burp. It is the 7 a.m. word, WWE, for the Rock and Wrestling Rager at Sea app code word contest. Tons of wrestling, podcasts. One of our favorite comedians, Brad Williams, going to be on this cruise. And you don't even have to like any of this stuff. You get a four-day cruise from Miami all the way over to the Bahamas, and we're giving you $1,000 on how to figure out how to get there. You can use it however you want. Maybe you got points on your Amex card. You can fly over to Miami on that, take $1,000, spend it how you want. It's a great deal. So all you got to do is get into our code word contest. WWE is the 7 o'clock word. We'll have another one at 8 and again at 9. Keep qualifying folks until we do the drawing for what's going on there in November. Chris Jericho and Fozzy hanging out there. There's rock bands all over. There's concerts. This thing's going to be a party at sea for 4 straight days, and maybe you will be there. You have to play along to do it.
1: Is there a pop-up Bucky's on the ship?
0: Mm-hmm. Okay. There'll be a pop-up Bucky's. Sure. Yeah, they just show up. Yeah, for sure. A guy just sent me a picture. He said, I'm in the parking lot, walked by a car, little tiny circle sticker of the beaver. It's like, dude, it's whatever it is, it's magic. I think there's fentanyl on everything you touch, and it makes you have to go back. I don't get it. I don't.
2: And evidently, they're very apt about protecting the beaver logo.
0: Oh, yeah. No, John Oliver's gone crazy with this.
2: How many people do the lawsuits?
0: John Oliver is daring them to sue because he's bringing back a fake mascot he had a few years ago. It's great. But, yeah, they sue everybody who puts... If you have a tooth in your logo... I'm surprised the Rolling Stones haven't been sued. If there's a tooth in your logo, Bucky's will sue you. It's too close to our beaver. Crazy. Something going on over there at that place. I've been in it now. I've tasted it. I've tasted the Buc-ee's. I spit it out. I want to live. It's time now for Brady to give you all the news that only Brady knows. We call this the Brady Report, and it's brought to you by our friends at AllProShade.com. Depending on which weather report you're looking at, you're going to need shade this week. One says it's going to be 110. One says it's going to be 101. Another one says 108 and storms. It's going to be hot. It's going to be weird. We just don't know. Weather is, they keep saying they're scientists. I don't believe them. I just don't believe them. So check out Shading Up because you know it's going to be hot in the summertime. You know you're going to want some shade, and the people at All Pro Shade can provide it. They can do drop downs on your windows. They can do any east-west exposures. They're like, maybe we can get that together and put that down so the sun doesn't creep into your house. Or that back patio, you want to put a TV on it, make it like a room. You don't have glare and annoyance. Now drop the temperatures 10, 15 degrees at any time. AllProShade.com is the place to go for all of that. 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Brady reported.
2: Good Monday morning to you, Phoenix. Hello, world.
0: Hi.
2: Happy National Waffle Day.
0: All right.
2: National Peach Pie Day. Check your grocery stores, bakeries. They'll probably have a special on peach pies.
0: Okay. I'll do that.
2: And
0: how much can the special be that it dictates whether or not I want a peach pie?
2: What do you mean? Like how low?
0: What's a peach pie cost?
2: $12.99.
0: All right. So then the special might be $10. If it's the
2: might
0: two.
2: Might be lower, Bob.
0: Okay. $8. If it's $4, yeah. That's kept me from peach pie. I got bigger problems in my life. I'd get that peach pie, but I got to wait for
2: you
0: it to be special.
2: You pick up a little mini.
3: Bucky's might
2: mini
3: have
2: peach
3: one.
2: Pie.
0: I could.
2: Yeah.
0: You mean I get
2: maybe
0: a smaller peach
2: much.
0: Pie?
2: Yeah. A pocket pie.
0: Satiate my need for peach pie.
2: Yeah.
0: Even though I don't have enough money to buy a full pie, I still have the desire to go waste the money I don't have on a baby peach pie. I hope that person dies of hypertension today.
2: It's also National Potato Day.
0: That's a real food.
3: Oh, the Knicks are going to love that.
2: Overall, Americans love French fried potatoes, 30%.
0: That's the way to do it.
2: Then mashed potatoes, then baked potatoes.
0: And I like that you say potatoes.
2: Potato.
4: You heard that, Brett? Brady, what's a Harley sound like?
2: Potato.
3: Oh, yeah, I've heard that.
0: Yeah, not as feminine as he says it.
3: No.
0: Most people do it like deep. You kind of do it like the engine. Because that's why I didn't understand when you were saying that.
2: The bike goes by, potato.
0: Like what? You have to do a rumbling sound.
2: The aftermarket pipes on there.
0: Yeah.
2: A couple of basis fun facts. There's a bright pink colored lake on one of the islands off the west coast of Australia. It's called Lake Hillier. Scientists recently determined the color is caused by the algae and other microbes. A study showed customers in a bookstore were almost four times more likely to browse romantic books in the store if it smelled like chocolate, and almost 6% more times likely to buy one.
0: Chocolate makes women horny. A romantic
2: novel, yeah.
0: Makes hippies and book people horny.
2: It's been more than two decades since a human has beaten a computer in chess in a chess tournament. And
0: well,
2: I think those days are over.
0: And they're wildly over. China has invented the robot that is now running the 100 meters faster than Usain Bolt.
2: And broke a 4-minute mile,
0: yeah, busted. So now they invented the... Now we can't catch it. It can outrun us. And it never gets tired. So it can continue the 100 meters at 9.3 seconds for as long as there is time.
2: Did you see the one running? They had two of them run, and it flamed out into the wall.
0: Well, they're going to be like drag cars for... Sometimes they're just going to go haywire and lose it, but... The one that's
2: amazing,
0: 9.38 seconds, and it doesn't, and it could do it again like immediately. A human being breathes, and so the army of robots, hopefully in my lifetime, will be. And this is the beginning, by the way. Give it a few months, and it'll be running a 7-second 100 yards, and then in a year or so, it'll just teleport.
4: You and I were talking. It's a toddler now.
0: Oh, it's a baby.
4: Wait till it's a teenager and an adult.
0: Yeah, wait until it starts. Oh, and it's just going to do nothing but advance, and I welcome it. I can't wait. I will not fight the robots. I'm on Team Robot, by the way, humans. I am on their side. I do not. I've been to Bucky's. Your future versus their future, I'm on their side. I know how to pick a winner in this case. This is the Patriots Titans in the early, 2010. I'm betting one way.
2: Here are some millennial trends that Gen Z says are no longer cool.
0: Okay.
2: Taking photos of your food and posting it online.
0: Thank God. Thank God.
2: The phrase, I did a thing. Not real familiar with that.
0: Nah. But I guess.
2: Skinny jeans.
0: They'll come and go.
2: Yeah.
3: Down the hall.
0: Yeah, fashion. Yeah, they just pop off. Yeah.
2: Saying LOL out loud.
0: Ugh.
2: Just laugh. Open toe shoes.
0: Yeah, if you're saying LOL out loud, you're not laughing. So you're not doing LOL. You're just... I don't think I'd ever heard anybody do that, but I would immediately leave the room.
2: Monochrome furniture. The term adulting.
0: Yeah, I never liked that one.
2: Side parts in your hair.
0: Not affected.
2: High-waisted jeans.
0: Not affected.
2: And the final one is people who do the Jim Carrey face.
0: Huh?
2: The Jim Carrey face.
0: What's that?
2: I guess from the 80s when Jim Carrey would do it, or an embarrassing All Righty Then.
0: Oh, the All Righty Then. That just now ended?
2: Guess so.
0: People were still doing All Righty Then?
3: I'm late to the party on that one.
4: Brady's people.
0: All Righty Then. If anybody did that, you'd be like, oh, this dude. And the next thing that guy would say is, what's up? Like, you've been out of touch for a long time if you're still doing the alrighty then. You might as well just do the I will break you. Like, that's worse than our Rex Kramer references.
2: There's an emerging trend of naming kids after weapons. Names like Gunner, Wesson, Caliber, Shooter, Trigger, Blade, Cannon, Remington, Beretta, Colt, Ruger.
0: All great names.
4: Colt has always been
0: around. Yeah. Beretta.
2: Arson, Cutter, and Dagger.
4: Arson's a crime.
0: Arson's more of a crime than it is a weapon. It's like being named sexual assault.
2: The data shows that the trend probably came out of the larger names at first, like Hunter or Archer.
0: Yep, my name's Dead in the Water. Yours too? This is a room. This is a room of crazy names that'll never come back. David, Richard, Brett, and John.
4: Haven't seen a new Richard in sports in years since Sherman.
0: No more Dixon sports. Yeah, there'll be a few. They'll sneak in. Very. You're not going to see it like you used to. John is right out. I don't. Nobody knew it was John. Nobody names their kid John. Perfectly acceptable, good name. Now it's just going to be those weird Bible beaters that throw those names out.
4: White dudes from Utah, John.
0: A lot of Johns up there. That's it, though.
2: The director of the food and allergy program just conducted a study using 10 kids that were highly allergic to peanuts.
4: Using them?
0: Yeah, and yeah. Shoving them full
2: for
0: of peanuts.
2: For the study?
0: Yes.
3: Father Dale study.
0: This is my favorite.
2: And they
0: type
2: shoved
0: of stuff.
2: Them full of pills that were filled with good gut bacteria.
0: Oh.
2: Basically, poop pills.
0: Okay. Is that what that was?
2: Yep, that's what they're calling them. And they, it showed that kids were able to tolerate the peanuts.
0: Here's
2: after
0: my favorite thing in this.
2: Eating about 36 of these pills a day in the first test.
0: Yeah, favorite thing in this. By far, my favorite part of the story. And I don't think many people will notice it. Some parents of kids wildly allergic to peanuts put them in a test to see if it. They still put them in the room and said, go for it. They didn't know if those pills were going to work on their guts. They just knew that their little kids were getting them $1,000 in this trial to load their horribly allergic, possibly deadly peanut allergies kid into a room where they were going to get peanuts.
2: Hall of Fame numbers.
0: Awesome.
2: 36 pills taken over the course of several hours. 3 out of the 10 participants showed an increased tolerance for nuts when tested 4 months later.
0: Whole bunch of them.
3: Got how many Bucky's briskets I could get with that money?
0: But if
2: and
0: it
2: then the second round, it was 5 out of 10.
0: But if it didn't work, you'd have killed a bunch of kids with peanuts and said, we were trying to fix it. And the parents would have to eat that all day long because they volunteered them. Or they went to orphanages where peanut allergy kids lived. I love when parents flip the coin on whether they want one or not. Like, this is abortion. They're basically saying, well, it's in God's hands. We'll see if it comes back. I don't want it anymore, do you? Let's get him in a peanut trial.
2: But he's horribly allergic.
0: Yeah, I know. They might fix it. They might not. Would you ever do that? Kirby's got a terrible peanut allergy, and for like $1,100, we can load her up full of gut stuff and then smash her with a peanut gun and see if it works.
2: $1,100, yeah. Get her in that room. I think somehow they had to assure them that you know, with the antibiotics, too.
4: There's no assuring.
0: What's assuring? It was a test.
2: It's a good drink.
0: In the word, that's insure. In the definition of the word test, it could go either way.
2: Yeah, do it.
0: Yeah, load them up. Oh, it makes me want to have kids for the first time. And like a gaggle of them. 12 little peanut allergy kids, and I'd be taking them from lab to lab going, see how strong this one is.
4: Gets to be part of the test, you have to take, accept the risk that you might not get the thing at all. You might be the control.
0: Yeah, my only bigger hope is that they just did it with orphanages, and they just nabbed them out of
2: there. They got the EpiPen ready.
0: Yeah, hopefully that works, because their test might have... Look, the gut health stuff might have countered and made the peanuts stronger. You didn't know.
4: Oh, if it bolstered it?
0: If it made the peanut allergy bigger. Oh, I love when people put their kids on the line for stuff. That's brave parenting.
2: We had another test that was conducted on Consumer Reports. Tested 13 electric scooters to recommend which one the best one reviewed. They're saying none of them.
0: None of them are good?
2: No, they're not recommending any e-scooter because of so many injuries that are happening.
0: I thought you meant fat people scooters. You're talking about like the actual.
2: Yeah.
3: The Gilbert. The Gilbertians.
2: ASU still has a ton of them on there.
0: Sure.
4: Well, they're renting. Those kids can ride them. They know. They grew up with them. They're talking about
0: people
4: in this room.
0: And drunks who are 55 going, I'm going to try this thing for the first time ever on a street.
2: And congratulations goes out to Ethel Catterham. She's the world's oldest living.
0: I saw her over the weekend.
2: From England.
0: She met the king.
2: 117 years old.
0: The king showed up to shake her hand.
2: She said, I've had many firsts this year, and that was shaking the hands with King Charles.
0: And then he had sex with her and took her virginity. Took her virginity right there. That was her first.
4: Was Camilla around?
0: Yeah, she didn't care. Busted the hymen of a 170-year-old woman. It was like breaking open a bag of rosin.
4: God.
2: There's a picture of her. And her other first was stroking a llama.
0: She looks good. Her hymen broke and...
4: Also, Bailey, don't send that video.
0: Her hymen broke and the blood was just pink smoke. Oh. It just looked like a gender reveal. God. The king shook her hand.
5: Well, it's lovely to meet you.
0: And now I will bed you. Prima noctis has been declared.
6: I've never had sex with a man before.
0: Well, here we go. I'm going to turn your vagina to mummy dust now.
4: Here we go.
0: That's how the king always starts it. Brace yourself. Here we go.
2: Her husband, Norman, died in 1976.
0: Jesus, 50 years ago. How old was she? 60?
2: 117. Yeah,
0: no, she was like 67 when he died. Yeah. That's about right.
2: She has one other sibling that lived to 104.
0: 104? Man.
2: She's the seventh of eight siblings.
0: All of them dead.
2: Yeah, she's the last of them.
0: Oh, yeah, she's the second youngest. And her kids are probably dead.
2: Let's see. That's two children. Point.
0: They're going to be 90.
2: She's a grandmother of three and a great-grandmother of five.
0: That's it?
2: Yeah.
4: How many of them did she outlive?
0: All of them. The grandkids are in their 70s.
2: Still alive.
0: Well, yeah, but they're in their 70s. They're grandkids. I bet she's lost a couple. Her kids are all dead. That's Green Mile stuff. That's not living.
2: The breath has to be amazing.
0: Oh, ask the king. I'll tell you what it smells like now. My royal staff. I jammed it in that.
2: My Taja.
0: I jammed it in that gumless hookah.
4: Oh.
0: Her mouth is just nothing but palate. I tell you what, if I live to be 117, jam the king's in my mouth. I don't care. I'll do it on whatever hologram or

0: the way, did you see the, what are they, the Greenland sharks that the scientists just found out could possibly be 400 years old and still alive?
1: Oh, yeah.
0: That's pilgrims.
2: Yeah.
1: I think that was older than Squares question.
0: That's pilgrims. And they were dragging them out, and they're looking, they're like, these things have been...
2: It's that ice water, man.
1: Go by.
2: It's that cold plunge.
0: Yeah, they were 300 when the Titanic went by. Another boat. They've been around all of it. Done nothing good. They're still hanging around Greenland. Thought that was kind of neat. Anyway, 117. If you've got a 117-year-old grandma, do the right thing. You know what to do with that. She's
1: been begging you for 20 years.
0: She is a ticking time bomb of weird. Just, nobody's going to... You know what you can... We're all fascinated with murder. You can kill two birds there. You can get that feeling of what it's like to take a life, and no one's ever going to question it. Oh, grandma's gone. Nobody's even going to do an investigation. Go knock her in the head with a hammer. No one's ever going to know. She's gone. Oh. Everyone assumes natural causes. Nobody thinks you're going to murder a 117-year-old.
2: You're just going to suffocate her with a Werther's wrapper or something?
0: Yeah.
2: Or
0: what? just put a fan in her face.
1: Please, I can't.
2: Jump scare.
0: Just walk up to her. Into her nose. Start hyperventilating. You're doing her a favor. The worst thing you can hear her say is, see you tomorrow. Please.
2: Just go in at midnight and hit that boat horn.
0: give her a scare. Make sure the neighbors don't hear. You're like, we don't understand. There's a lot of noises going on.
1: Foghorn.
0: Yeah. Just, yeah, hit her hard with it, too. Like, in the middle of the night. Bitch won't go. Hit her hard. Yeah, that's a good one, Brady. Try to kill her with a boat horn, like Brady said. Or just go, Grandma! Immigrants!
1: I hate them!
0: Of course you do. You were raised that way. Imagine how racist she used to be. Compared to now, which is probably still pretty racist. But when her husband died, she probably blamed Indians or something. Not our Indians, the British ones.
1: It's because we let him in. That's exactly why he's not with us anymore. I hope I die soon. I can't live another day without Claude.
0: 50 years later. Nice to meet you. I'm the king.
1: Just put me out of my misery, you piece of
0: Nobody
1: it's
0: wants
1: the
0: to be
1: SpongeBob.
0: Yeah.
1: Several years later.
0: Several years later.
1: Am I still alive?
0: She says that every morning.
1: Am I still alive?
0: Unfortunately, yes. What would you like for breakfast?
1: A gun! 2 eggs and a bullet through my head.
0: Oh, Grandma.
1: You think I'm kidding?
0: Her kids are 91. Good to see you, Mom. I love my parents. I don't want to see them live that long. I would tell my dad right now, I'm like, hey, are you about done? 80 next year? What's the number here we're shooting for? Because I don't want to start watching this go.
1: What's the peak?
2: He'll be calling you at 85.
0: Yeah, that's fine. My dick still works. I don't mind that if he's still functioning. But look.
2: No, he's like, come down here, bring the pillow.
0: Oh, he'll tell me. He wants out. He doesn't want to be a decrepit. He ran up hills. He's running. He's doing stuff. He's having the time of his life right now. But the second he just kind of cringes up at a ball, it's time to go. Hey, I'm going to help him. If I'm at my dad's 100th birthday, I'm lighting him and the candles. He's going down. It'll look like a terrible accident, but Dan Holmberg's 100th birthday ain't happening.
2: Here's your Tannerite cake.
0: Yeah, right, yeah. Oh, a cake for me? Well, my dick's still... Ah! Burn, old man, burn!
1: My dad died in the greatest way possible. Yeah.
0: I do not want my dad to be 100.
1: Defusing a bomb.
0: Never said that. Ever since he's 100, he's gotten so much done. No, it's not. All right, you got video?
2: I don't have any videos.
0: Brett, knock us down.
2: All right. And no particular order. We'll just start here. This is...
0: You got some music playing. We do. I don't know what you're playing there.
2: I don't either.
0: Muppets?
2: Is it the Buc-ee's? Oh, it is, yeah. So, start off with this.
0: All right.

0: Be careful when you come home drunk.
1: Okay. We're wandering in a door. She's an exercise gear.
2: Oh, my God. She's on the second floor. She's at the top step, and she just goes face first down. She thinks she's walking into her apartment, but she's going. She faces the wrong way and goes down the staircase. My God. That's just a full.
3: That's not the 12-step program.
1: No, it's a full. Yeah, she's going to learn the 12 steps the hard way being that drunk.
0: That's some hillbilly from Bucky's or something.
1: All right. We've got a guy pretending to shoot his dog. He's using his dog's penis as the trigger. It's like a dachshund or something.
4: What the?
1: He's holding his dog up like a gun and using the dog's wiener as a trigger. Brett, that's wrong. Of all the videos you've shown, that's the one I want the guy to go to jail most for. All right. Oh, boy. All right. There's a girl bits and boy bits joining forces. The lady's out of shape. She's rolling her eyes. Something's going on there.
5: Being retarded means
1: she did look a little retarded, and then it cuts to a commercial about being retarded. They've included her in the commercial to care for the mentally challenged.
5: Being retarded never stopped anyone from being a good neighbor.
1: She does tarred face while she's having pleasure. Well, that was a fun Monday one.
0: Yeah.
1: All right, next. There's a naked guy.
6: Good morning. I'm going to f*** my girlfriend.
1: He's going to bang his girlfriend. He's naked. He's standing over a vacuum.
6: Might get a little loud.
1: He's going to put his penis in. He's short. That dude's maybe 4.5 feet tall. He's taking his dork down to the vacuum, and it's in. It's in. The vacuum's fighting back. That dude's dead serious.
2: Look at that face. Wow.
1: He's staring right at the camera. His eyes are dark. He has no soul. That is the Eureka. That's the Eureka 550.
2: Yeah.
1: The Eureka 550's taken one.
3: I like the propane option up on the shelf.
1: He's got a little can of propane. That's what a vacuum does when it's being raped. It makes
3: that. I'm not doing my vacuum, I'm either propane or something or fishing.
1: Brady looked around the kitchen. There was one thing to see there, man.
0: Here's the Bucky's broad for you.
1: Oh, man, she's big, fat lady. Whoa. Taking her shirt off, and her gargantuan fat boobs just fell out of her shirt and a bra that I don't even know why they'd manufacture that. And she takes that off. She puts on another what looks to be a workout bra.
0: She got
1: to
0: do with
1: she's
0: that.
1: She's not going to work
0: out. Sports
1: bra.
0: She's never even heard of
1: sports. Is this real? Those things are stupid big. They're the size of my chest, like from my shoulders to my
3: gotta
1: hips.
3: Got to be AI.
1: Each boob was the size of half of me.
0: Here you go.
1: Oh, man.
3: That's real.
1: Here's a fat lady and a guy all tied up and he's on a...
3: She's pretty mobile.
1: He's on a table.
3: Wow, look at that pizza.
2: She's pretty mobile?
1: That's what...
2: What?
1: You get a lot of pizza and then she's putting her fat ass on this guy's face while he's incapacitated on a table. And she's sitting on his face with her gargantuan body. And she's going to just eat some Little Caesars.
3: Detroit style.
1: At the Detroit style square pizza. She's clobbering more carbs while she sits on a dude's face. Oh, the smells down there have to be awful. They ordered two giant Little Caesars square Sicilians. Put them on the table and said, you know what would be fun to do with this? All right, here's a dude parkouring on a... Oh, he's good on night. A huge building. He's 100 stories
0: we
1: up.
0: Get the whole thing.
1: And he does a flip off the side and misses his landing.
0: I don't know. I'm just saying.
1: Oh, I can't watch that. Yeah. I cannot watch that. He's at least 100 stories up. Oh, my sweet Lord.
0: And then this one's just entitled Brady on the Plane.
1: The lady sitting on a plane. She's got her camera. She's filming herself. Two and a guy next to her. They both have their shirts over their noses. Because Brady farted on the plane. That's what Brady does.
0: That's all we got today.
1: What would Brady do? He'd fart on the plane and then giggle.
2: Giggle for the whole flight.
1: Because you ingesting.
0: She got sprayed, too. Didn't the lady spray him,
1: sprayed him with strawberry air freshener. And Brady,
0: she was
1: so mad. That Southwest Airlines stewardess was so mad. I'm pregnant! And I don't know that that meant her senses were heightened or she thought Brady's fart could kill her unborn child.
2: Both.
1: And he sat there, bright red as this.
3: Might have been you.
1: It was not. It was you.
3: Come on! You can't smell it!
1: I am pregnant! And then she grabbed, I don't even know what that meant, she grabbed a thing of Glade and point blank range, head to toe, hosed him off.
2: You're disgusting. I have no shame.
3: Make this thing on time.
1: Yeah. That lady was furious.
2: You can't help it. Sometimes you can't help it.
1: Clench it up.
2: Her baby's gonna die.
1: He was enjoying that way too much. Never apologized.
2: I'm so sorry. That was wrong. That's not what humans do to each other. I tooted.
1: It was a pretty good one. But I don't know what I'd like less, the smell of Brady's lower digestive or the strawberry glade. The smell of fake strawberries is awful. It was dominating the plane, by the way. It was one of those hot, pancake wet. You deserved it that day. I believe that was 2003, and it will never not be a thing.
3: Horribly accused of something I didn't do.
1: You did, and I actually said, I think I'm going to hijack the plane and throw it in the side of a building. It's what's right, so we don't have to breathe this in anymore. It's 8:13. There you go, everybody. That is what Brady did. Oh, the 8 o'clock word is balcony for Rock and Wrestling Rager at Sea. Balcony is the 8 o'clock word. Get it in the app. Get it on the website. Maybe you're going to go to sea.
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0: Thank you very much, Incubus. 8 o'clock, word is balcony. Hop on that bad boy, and maybe you will get on the boat ride we're all trying to give you. Rock and Wrestling Rager at Sea. I don't know if you guys are paying attention to the Lindsey Clancy or not, if I've got you on that, but awesome.
1: Is it over, or is it done this week?
0: We're here closing arguments this week. And it's pretty much gone. The lawyer blew it Friday. Absolutely blew it.
1: Which lawyer? The prosecution?
0: Her lawyer. Her lawyer was trying to get a doctor to admit that she had postpartum depression. And he's like, I wouldn't classify it as that. Which, oops. Finally, a man stepped up in this case and said, nah, there's no real excuse to kill your kids. I don't care what you think you've got, or or lady baby blues. That's not a...
1: Didn't vet that guy before he put him on the stand?
0: But as Lindsey Clancy drove into the courthouse, hundreds, and I mean hundreds of women lined the streets cheering.
1: Video you said.
0: Cheering for her as she went into the courtroom. Like, wildly. She's a hero. It's worse than the people who support Luigi Mangione.
2: Stand strong, girl.
0: Yeah.
3: Girl, we're with you. We wanted to kill our kids, too.
0: There's a rash of videos of mothers setting up their ring lights and their cameras and then, like, sobbing uncontrollably as if it was a random photograph or, like, a security camera. One lady just losing her mind with a champagne bucket of ice, chucking it into a bathtub.
3: I can't do it anymore.
0: And then another lady who's actually beautiful and looks fantastic in a pink tight dress, and she's pulling it down between her legs while her kid's in the bathtub, like, having a bath, and she's just sobbing. Ugh. Postpartum. I want to kill it so bad. And instead of people going, crazy bitch, get away from the kid, everybody's like, I understand. The ladies are, like, being understanding of it. If I told you, man, Brady in this Bucky's gear, I want to kill him, and I mean it. It's post-Brady disorder.
2: Bradum.
0: Bradums. I get the post-Bradums. People be like, well, don't hang around Brady then. Ah. And then you see me crying in a video. It's still happening. I want to kill him. It's like, get away from him. Nope. $1.5 million in her GoFundMe. And the picture on her GoFundMe is absolutely haunting. It's an AI picture of her in her wheelchair crying, surrounded by women holding hands. We understand how much you want to kill the infant. And we don't judge you by that. I do. Where are the people booing? Oh, wait, at their jobs with stuff to do. These lonely, bored housewives living off some dude's paycheck have time to go cheer for someone driving into court who killed their babies.
1: Any of our staff downstairs shed a tear as they were watching it?
0: I was talking to Jen Gardner. She goes, oh, your algorithm needs to be updated. She's dead now. She's done. Now, there is some truth to the dude may be involved. The husband may have some... There may be some shenanigans there, but bottom line is...
1: But to the point where you think he was responsible?
0: Don't know. Mm. There's something there. It's a great case, but my God, until you find out, a woman's postpartum is not a valid excuse to murder.
3: You don't understand!
0: Like, I don't. I don't, and I don't want to. I don't think that's a good thing to, like, get
2: you
0: on there.
2: You can't rule it in that favor.
0: No, I can't say.
2: More.
0: I can't get on your side, ladies.
3: You just don't understand how hard postpartum can be.
0: I'm like, I get it.
4: I never will.
0: I talked to a lady. Well, that was the best. I talked to one of our sales girls. And she goes, John, you don't get it. I'm like, I don't want to get it. Like, crazy's crazy. I don't care what your excuse is. Maybe it's valid. But once you kill someone, your excuse is out the door. It's like, it's a valid excuse. You were going through some stuff. And then you killed the kid, so it's all erased. And she said, I wanted to kill my stepdaughter so bad. I'm like, that's not postpartum.
1: Stepdaughter.
0: That doesn't count. That's just you hating somebody.
1: Yeah.
0: Can't, postpartum doesn't...
1: Maybe you can't.
0: And that's what I said.
1: I said it out loud
0: on Friday. This is going to open doors for them to want to kill.
1: Yep.
0: They want to kill us. Look at the signs. Hundreds of women... Unrelated to each other, not on some sort of forum, just decided to wander down to the courthouse.
2: Throw that excuse out.
0: And cheer for the lady who did it, because they, too, know what it's like to want to kill an infant. That's horrifying.
3: And we need the courts to recognize it so we can kill.
0: They want to kill. I had some lady on Instagram going, am I living on planet Earth anymore? Did women go down and cheer for this... Triple homicide.
1: Oh, so she was saying?
0: She's like, what am I seeing? What? And then at the end, she said something that made my... I almost started crying a little bit. She said, it's no wonder men hate us. I'm like, finally, one of them had some sense about it. I don't get it. And I got a couple emails after my rant on Friday about postpartum going, it doesn't really matter what you've got once you, you know, strangle the baby. Strangle the Baby's a great band name.
4: Sure, but once you're done.
0: Yeah, that's got to be one of them. It's kind of low-hanging fruit
4: Marcus
0: for that.
4: Has already Marcus played that.
0: Strangle the Baby probably has, like, multiple lineups.
4: Oh, yeah.
0: Either way, though, yeah, you can't come back and go, I strangled the baby. And everybody's like, yeah, I figured you were going to eventually have that postpartum. That makes sense. It just doesn't matter. But I got a couple emails from people that just don't understand the intensity of it. I'm like, I don't. You're right. I don't. But it's still, once you strangle the baby, you don't. That's over.
1: You're a misogynist.
0: Okay, call me that. You're a murderer. I'd rather be a misogynist than a murderer.
1: Black job.
0: Yeah, you're a nutbag.
3: You just hate women.
0: I hate murderers. I'm not a fan of murderers.
4: Let's have more kids.
0: Yeah, I got three of them. First two seemed all right. Third one really fired it up. Wanted to kill some stepkids. Once I had my baby, I actually wanted to kill the stepfam. That's murder. You're just an outraged murderer.
3: No, that's not it. It's brain. It's inside you.
0: Well, then do what Brady's grandpa did. Take his wife down to the nut house, tire to the lamp, and turn it on.
1: Like your dog, Frank?
0: Right. There you go. How you feeling now?
3: I don't want to kill anybody anymore if this stops.
0: Yep. Well, we've gotten there. It is. That's called reaction to the punishment. Nice job.
3: Until you electrocuted my brain, I wanted to kill the stepkids.
0: Then what?
3: Then that was smart. You guys tied me to the lamp and then turned it on and put me in water.
4: I want to marry you again.
0: Yeah. Let's do our vows over. Now that we fixed that,
1: straightened it out. Sign here first.
0: Yeah, and laying next to a woman is like, I just need you to hear me.
3: Since I had the baby, I want to kill the stepkids.
0: That's like saying you want to kill the neighbors. You don't have a valid reason. Anyway, these broads are going nuts. So
1: I don't know if this is an accurate count. It seems like it's low, but. Texter says, John, six women have killed their children this year.
0: Mm-hmm.
1: Two of them did it to keep the kids from living with their dad.
0: Yeah. Well, postpartum.
1: Bananas.
0: They're looking for an out. They need a loophole to kill the kids. And I got a couple of these emails, too. It's like, well, you're the one who's all for abortion. Yeah, that's debatable. It's a bad argument, as you know.
1: Yeah,
0: I agree with you. I'm not for abortion. I just don't think it's something we should stop because they're going to start doing it themselves.
1: Yeah.
0: I'm not a big fan of it, but I get it. Also, it's called murder once it's a person. We've already established that one pretty good.
1: John, can you imagine the supposed justifiable crimes men have committed where the man could just say, you just don't get it, to women?
0: The best we got was a crime of passion. It drops that third-degree murder down. Like if you walk in and... she's got dorks all over her head and stuff. But you can kill a bunch of people that day and get a lesser sentence. But nobody's lying in the streets saying we're with you. Dudes are like, no, he shouldn't have done that. I get it. It's like what Ari Spears said about OJ. I don't condone it, but I understand it. He's not going to stand outside with a picket sign saying, should have got her earlier.
3: You have every right to kill your kids. We know what you're going through.
0: It's like, nope. So... it was a fun watch this week. I got a little bit of the old Lindsey Clancy. That lawyer blew it, though. He kept they called it haranguing. He kept haranguing the doctor who sat in that little booth like, you're not going to get me to say that she had postpartum. I didn't diagnose her with that. She didn't. She has some mental disorders, but this bitch needs to go to jail is essentially what was happening. He's like, yeah, but that's postpartum, isn't it? He's like, no, not clinically. Come on, say it. No. Your client's a lunatic. And I don't want any emails from you, because I got them on Friday.
3: I had postpartum.
0: Did you kill your kids?
3: No.
0: Well, then you didn't have it as bad as this broad who's a murderer now. You thought about it. I've thought about killing your kids. When I act on it, that's the difference.
1: That's a fair point.
0: Yeah, it's the difference. Toledo, I'm sure daily you come home and look at Alex and go, I want to kill it. Right? You've thought
1: not
0: about it.
1: Not currently, but yes, there were times.
0: You wanted to kill it. Brady's the only parent who's ever looked at his kid and thought,
3: she should kill me. I'm not worthy.
0: Like, he's the only one that's never wanted to kill Kirby.
1: Wish I could live up to you,
0: Ronnie,
1: Kirby.
0: Though, I guarantee you, Ronnie you know, 18 years in, still
1: Oh, yeah.
0: the pangs of postpartum hits her. She'd want to kill Kirby every once. So I was with her once at Porkopolis when she lost her mind and you did nothing. And Kirby goes,
1: she blamed you.
0: Yeah, well, she was right.
5: Just look at her go. She's crazy.
0: And Kirby lost her mind in Porkopolis, running all over. And Ronnie looked at you and then looked at me like I was somehow involved. I was the stepkid she wanted to kill that day.
5: He does nothing. He lets her go crazy.
0: And then she took her outside and went mom on her ass. And I liked watching it. And you're like,
5: look at him.
4: Dad's working.
0: That's what you were up to.
1: Lisa's cousin's
0: working
1: wife.
0: A bone.
1: It's been an argument, like when we get together for family. I had to be the drill sergeant mom, and you got to be Disneyland dad.
0: That's every family.
5: Yeah.
0: But Brady was Disneyland dad. I watched it happen. That kid was allowed. She had cotton candy. I don't even know where she got it. We were at Porkopolis. Like, she managed cotton candy.
5: I whipped a little up for her in
1: like,
5: the back.
1: Like, really?
0: No, she had like a big pile of food that nobody gets
1: where
0: at Porkopolis.
1: Where did that come from?
0: Don't know. Brady. Brady's pockets. She had something.
4: I got a portable machine.
0: You sugar bombed her, and she lost control. It was hilarious. And Ronnie put her foot up her ass right in front of everybody. But it was great. And I looked over at you. Barbecue sauce all over your eyebrows.
5: Ronnie's going to be mad. I told her not to do it.
0: Bray's the only one who's not wanted to kill his kid.
1: What?
0: Only one.
1: Kirby, don't do it.
0: Yeah, it was
1: very quiet and soft.
5: Shouldn't do that, Kirby. I can't hear you, man. That's all right.
1: I said it.
5: It's in the ether. The Lord didn't want you to hear
4: it. Foot is down.
5: Yeah, Daddy put his foot down. Here's some more cotton candy. Sorry I was so stern.
1: Daddy put his foot down.
0: Anyway, Lindsay Clancy. There's no excuse for killing your kids. Everybody thinks about killing their kids at least once, and then they shake their heads and go, what the hell am I? What am I? You straighten it out. Once you kill your kids, it's over. You're no longer a hero. That's why Brett and I killed all of our kids.
4: Oh, yeah.
0: At Dr. Lynn's office way before they could become kids.
4: Best days of my life.
0: Oh, being spermless has been awesome.
4: It's great.
0: It's now my tummy's just like I like spilled pudding. It's nothing.
1: I mean, I know you guys hit Ofer until that point, but does it make you think you should have done it sooner?
0: I'd have done it when I was 11 if I could have.
1: There you go.
0: Knowing what I know now, especially meeting all of your kids. Jesus Christ, yes. It's a wonder I just didn't put a cork in that thing. Anyway, the Guadalupe replay is on us. That, we had cocaine Brady from his drug bust days back at Ohio University. He didn't realize that he was part of many busts in his fraternity. Caitlyn Jenner made an appearance. Mm-hmm. She was back. Patrick Mahomes. And, of course, Donald Trump sort of took over this one in a weird way. It's your Guadalupe replay, everybody. It's 98. Right now, we have our squares all mapped out. Corey Thriller Walsh is here. And he is hosting the squares. Corey, host away.
6: All right, thank you, Chancellor. Let's begin here on top of the square. Caitlin Jenner, how are you doing?
7: Hey, guys. It's been a while since I've been here.
6: It's been a while.
7: Thank you, Brady. Brady, I blush. Oh, my God. You guys are so great. It's been such a long time since I've been here with you guys.
6: I'm sure you're busy.
7: Yeah, I am.
4: How's the tennis game?
7: Still great. I still got a strong forehand. I haven't lost. I'm the female Bel Air Country Club champion for the female side for the 14th year in a row.
6: Wow. It's been that long. Goodness.
8: Dominate those bitches!
7: Anyway, so I just wanted to throw in my two cents, Corey, about women and men's sports. If you've got a dick, you can't play with the ladies. And if you don't, you can come play with me. I'm a lesbian.
4: Good one.
7: 6'4", 185. Playing it tight there, Corey. Corey.
6: Yes.
7: I'm 70 years old.
6: Yes, you are.
7: But my is only 12. Want a bite?
6: I don't want 12.
7: My cans are only 11.
4: It's a good match.
7: Yeah, I think it's a good match. Good. I think I'd look good with you. A little May, December.
6: No.
7: Both of us have physical ailments.
4: No chemistry.
6: No,
7: you limp. I've got a dick. It'll work out perfect.
6: You don't
8: oh, God damn it. I'm normal. Look at me. I'm normal.
6: Don't pick me up in your car, please.
7: That's right. I do. I've always been a female driver. Even when I was a man, I killed people in a car.
6: All right, now over to the top middle square here. Charles Barkley, how are you doing?
9: That's crazy. I was on your show earlier today.
6: Yeah.
9: Yeah, then, Thriller, you know, Mark Curry was here. I was on Howdy, bro.
4: We were hanging with
9: Chuck. I'm hanging with Mr. Cooper. We was at That's crazy.
4: What's the problem with you guys?
9: Mr. Koopa is a dick. Mark Curry is a dick.
0: Aww.
9: He come on a show 30 years later, talk about how I wasn't nice to him. I don't know who Mark Cooper is. He just looked like some dude walking around Warner Brothers. Come over here like I'm supposed to bow down. Who? Mark Curry. He's hanging with Mr. Cooper, dumbass, and they Mark Cooper. He say he's playing basketball, he's hooping and stuff. I remember him in the NBA. They come on and said, $50,000, you come on an ABC show. I thought I was going on Growing Pains. I was going to meet Tracy Gold, Joanna Kearns. I like them.
2: Did you see Urkel?
9: I saw Urkel. I walked across that. I saw, you Mr. Cooper? He said, no. I said, I don't know who this dude is. I want to be on Urkel show. Urkel famous. And then Urkel and I went out driving. I got some blowjobs.
0: Oh, nice. Wow.
9: You out your mind, Brett. You think that you like Mark Curry. He come in here and say Charles Barkley wasn't any fun. I'm fun. I make crazy fun.
2: Did you eat at Murphy Brown's?
9: I used to eat at Murphy Brown's all the time. I said at Murphy, I had to hide though, so I'd get under Murphy. I'd eat at Murphy Brown's under her desk. Loved eating at the Murphy Brown. You turn her over, it's a Murphy Brown.
0: Yeah.
9: How that works. I'll eat that. That lady's good looking back in the day. I probably wouldn't eat that now though. That's spoiled up.
0: Expired.
9: Yeah, that's expired. That's like cheese. That's cottage cheese now. It used to be just regular cheese, and now it's all lumpy. I don't eat lumpy cheese. You know who does? Mark Curry does. Mark Curry. Mark Cooper. Whatever his name is. Hanging with Mr. Cooper. I don't want to hang out with Mr. Cooper. I ain't hanging out with that dude. Call me a name.
4: Hanging out with Mark Cooper.
9: What are you doing here, Shaq? Get big ass out of here. You follow me around all the time. I can't get a break.
4: I like Mark Curry. He's funny. He makes jokes. The show was hilarious. He lived in Jason's house. Jason Seaver from Growing Pains. Nobody even noticed that. It's Kirk Cameron's room. Yeah, Kirk Cameron living upstairs. Yeah, all the monsters.
9: You don't know nothing about no Growing Pains. You ain't never seen Growing Pains.
4: I did see Growing Pains. I like Growing Pains. I was on Growing Pains twice.
9: No, you was on hanging with Mr. Cooper, dumbass. Same house.
0: All right.
9: Growing Pains didn't have no brothers in the house. They'd have called the police.
6: Top right square now. President Trump, how are you, sir?
10: A great week this week. I don't know. You guys see that lady that's addicted to me? And she's in my staff. I hired her immediately. She's written letters to me.
11: Natalie.
10: A lot of love letters. What?
11: Natalie.
10: Their name is Natalie. That's right. She's Natalie. Toledo's paying attention to the lady that loves me, and I can't do anything but Natalie Harp. And she goes on and on. She writes letters that say things like, you're all that matters to me, and that's basically a job interview. You're hired. And she's very pretty, and she said the only job she really wanted to do is watch me yell at people and look pretty, and she's done a great job. She's one of the best.
6: She's strong so far.
10: Very strong, Corey. Very strong.
2: No sanctions on her.
10: Not going to sanction her. Not going to do that. I'm going to bomb everybody.
6: Okay.
10: If you don't help with Iran, Corey, where are your feelings on Iran?
6: I think you got it, sir.
10: You think I've got it? I think you're right.
6: I can't stop you anyway, so enjoy what you want to do.
10: It's probably true. It's just about over, by the way. Just about over. You just have to pay a little more in gas for the next 30 or 40 years, and then it'll be all over for everybody. Don't worry. A little struggle so those ragheads never get a nuke.
6: Hey.
10: And I'm going to be tactical about it. Tactical with both my words and my
6: actions.
10: Ammunition, okay. Really. So, yeah, I want to make sure that all those Ayatollahs...
2: Shutting down Aladdin.
10: That's right. I'm gonna blow up their carpet stores. We killed their Air Force like the first day. We blew up a rug store and they were done. They had no options there. Iranians. That's Persia. Persia. Look it up. Look at the Persia. It's Persia. It's Persia. They were Persian. Back in the day, they used to call them Persian. And they flew around on rugs and nobody knew how. And then we invented the F-16, and we quickly eliminated that rug army.
2: Rug Air Force.
10: No, it was a rug Air Force. That's right, Brady. I misspoke. Which is rare. But I did. It was a rug Air Force. A rug Air Force. They were very strong. Back in the day when they... Remember, Corey, they used to run the world, the Persians.
6: I'm too young, sir.
10: Well, that's probably... I'm too young, too, Corey. I don't remember when they flew the rugs. I don't remember. But I do remember when we knocked them down like the Red Baron. The Rug Baron, they called him, the Rug Baron. And we were steaming mad at dirt. We were the rug doctors. I don't know what I'm talking about anymore.
6: You need a rest, sir. You need a rest, sir.
10: Well, anytime famous, I hear the phrase steaming mad at dirt.
2: Stanley Steamer.
10: If you ever see me out at a restaurant, just walk up and say steaming mad at dirt, and I'll start laughing, and I don't know why, but I do. And now I remember it's because of those rug people. And we've dominated the rug people, Corey.
6: All right.
10: Dominated them. They're in the Stone Ages, but that's the weird thing. They like it there.
6: Oh.
10: They like it in the Stone Ages. That's where Allah lives.
2: No more rugs. They live on dirt.
10: That's right. And now they got to try to make dirt fly. And good luck. Good luck, Aladdin. I hope that they dig and find their magic lamp, because that's their only way out. Magic lamp. I hope Robin Williams is there to help them. And
2: do you have one at the White House?
10: I have a magic lamp, I do, and I rub it all the time.
6: Oh, any wishes?
10: I've made several wishes. Presidency three times, and it came through, but Joe Biden stole the second one. He has a lamp of his own. It's a magic lamp.
2: It's a crooked lamp.
10: It's a big crooked lamp. It's a crooked Joe lamp. It's a lamp that it makes wishes go away for other people. It doesn't even make his wishes come true. It just eliminates them through.
6: That's way funnier.
10: Bad policy. What he is. He wasn't steaming mad at dirt like I am, the rug doctor.
6: Wimpy, wimpy, wimpy.
10: Hefty, hefty. I know that one. Very good, Corey. I don't know why we're talking about garbage bags, but...
4: I love the rug doctor.
10: The rug doctor. I'm with the rug doctor, Brett. I cured them of their flying rugs. Do they even have an airport in Tehran? Who knows?
2: Operation Rug.
10: Probably. Do they have air travel over there on that planet? I don't know. We do, and we use it. B-1 bombers that just... Carpet bomb, that's what we call it. Carpet bombing, because there's rugs. All right, I got to stop.
6: There, you landed, we landed.
10: Carpet bombing, I get it now. That's why we call it that, to kill all those rug people. Crush their carpets. All right, enough of me.
6: Over now to the middle of the square, Sir Anthony Hopkins. How you doing?
11: What did President Trump say to you in the last square? What did he say? He hissed something.
6: A lot about carpets.
11: I heard him say he could smell your... I, however, cannot, Corey.
6: I don't think he said that.
11: Corey, how tall are you?
6: 5'11".
11: 5'11", 175 pounds, eyes blue, hair blonde. Lived in Philadelphia,
6: not
11: but he could have lied.
6: Blue, no.
11: Went to Johns Hopkins University to explore sexual reassignment.
6: Not me. That's somebody else.
11: Had a friend named Hester Prynne. Look into it, Hester Prynne. Lewis Friend. My anagrams are showing. I'm starting to sound a little like Trump, too. It's starting to bleed over because the rug doctor is a thing. I have an album out I'd like to explore with you.
6: You compose some beautiful pieces.
11: I have very many albums, very songs that you're going to love.
10: Brad's pulled one up now.
11: Clarice was just a small town girl living in a lonely world. She ate a census taker with fava beans and a nice Chianti. That's how mine goes. That's my journey.
6: Yeah.
10: I love that one. That's good stuff. I like that. I'm kind of stuck.
6: Yeah.
10: Kind of stuck. I'm going to be around, I think, today. Kind of like Rosie Perez wouldn't leave last week. It looks like it.
6: Don't bring her back. Don't say the name. All right, now to the center square, we have Cocaine Kingpin. Brady,
5: yeah,
6: what's your plan?
5: Just found out the other day that my frat house was raided over 100 times.
6: But you were innocent.
5: By the feds. I had nothing to do with it. It was just Dirty Dick Diggler that was in our place.
2: He was in class. It was in class.
12: Boy, I got to tell you what. Tom Brenneman here, I was in that exact same frat house with Brady.
6: You were also innocent.
12: They called it the Coke House. And Brady remembers it because he thought he was loading up the soda machine, but... Remember, Brady, we put you on the phones to sell sugar?
2: That wasn't sugar.
12: We were selling a lot of sugar. Brady was a great front. Boy, oh boy. So, Corey, have you come out as a yet or not?
6: Oh, I'm not, so I don't have to.
12: It's a matter of time. I'm going to make you mayor of city. That's what I'm going to do. Brady, you got any booger sugar?
5: No, I don't have any of that stuff, Tom. That's only when I have allergies.
12: Boy, this guy still doesn't know what's going on. Now order some pizza for a dead girl and drop cocaine off of all... You know, Brady was part of an insane asylum.
6: Yes.
12: He used to do...
6: The plays.
12: In the arts and crafts and plays department of the insane asylum. It's a crazy guy. Coke House Brady.
5: That's me. Never touch the stuff.
6: Okay. Sure, man. Over now to the middle right square, we have Patrick Mahomes getting
10: all
6: ready
10: right,
6: for the season.
10: Football season back. I'm back doing my mall walk all over the field. Uh-oh, look out now. Patrick Mahomes going to get it out there. Kansas City Chiefs going to start the season. I'm going to be healthy for the first time in about 10 months.
6: Yeah, what, eight wins this year?
10: Probably 10 wins. We're going to win about 10 games. Got Travis Kelce got a little fat, so we got to work some of that off.
6: Yeah.
10: We don't have Isaiah Pacheco no more, but we still got Andy Reid. He got fat again, too, and that's when we win the Super Bowl. I don't remember the words to the song anymore. We're in training camp.
6: We're focused on ball right now.
10: Yeah, focus on football right now, not focus on my singing career, which is coming later when I'm going to start singing all this stuff. Anyway, you ever notice I walk like a mall walker when I'm out there in the... I walk like I'm walking in the mall. I don't really run. I kind of do this weird little waddle.
6: You warm up.
0: That's right. Map, map, map, DVD, map, map. Kansas City. Man, I don't know where mom's going on that. Here we go, Chiefs. Go, Chiefs.
6: Yeah, let's see how the year goes. Over now to the bottom left square, Brady's secret square. Give us a hint.
4: Yeah, what's up, fellas? I would have been 48 years old. Let me tell you about things that I love. I love the number 24. I love the Los Angeles Lakers. I love purple diamonds. Things that I hate. Eagle, Colorado, and helicopter rides.
0: Oh, helicopter rides. Yeah, that's a good one. I like
6: that. You also don't like 2003.
0: That's right. 2003, why?
6: Isn't that when the case happened?
0: I don't know. I don't follow rape
4: F
0: like you,
4: bro.
0: I'm not as into rape as you are.
13: I don't follow sodomy that way.
6: No, that's right. Sports.
0: Yeah, I don't follow, I don't get sodomy times like you do.
6: Now it's at the bottom middle
12: now
6: square.
12: Now that's a great joke, Brett. Great job calling Corey out on his ways.
6: Bottom center square. Now, Howard Stern, how are
14: In
6: you?
14: In other words, what they're trying to do here, yes. Thriller, what they're doing, Thriller, is trying to make it so you're free. You know, you live this life. Look, I'm trying to help him out here, Red Robin, and I don't know if he's going to listen to me or not.
6: Look, listen.
14: Instead of talking all the time, listen. Usually your mouth's full anyway. I don't know why this guy's always... Look, why don't you just say it? Why don't you just look at Brettel Juice right now and just say, you know what? I would love to give you an old-fashioned with my right hand. Why don't you just do that? Why don't you just help us out? Then why don't you do it to John Gordon if it's not Brett? Somebody in here needs a hand job, and I think you're the guy for the job.
6: Why are you closing the door?
14: I got to close the door. I don't want people to see this. It's game. In my right, Red Robin? It's just, I mean, come on. Corey, in other words, just tell your truth.
6: The truth is that I'm not.
14: Not what?
6: I'm not gay.
14: I don't believe him. Eventually, you know, all that anal sex, though, that's so gay.
6: You should know, not all backdoor stuff is gay.
14: No, not with women, but you and the Peters and the things and the... So much hair.
6: Says the man who built the Sibian. Okay.
14: I did build the Sibian, but not for you and your friends. Come on. You just got to take it. I understand it. We're only here to help. Brettel Juice, help him. Baba Bastard, you tell him right now. Just show him your piece of deal and see if it gets hard. Oh. If you get half hard for Toledo's piece of deal, then you're gay.
6: I'm not going to be.
14: Yeah. All right. Here we go. Baba Bastard, there's his penis.
6: Oh.
14: All you have to do is touch it with your mouth. It'll prove you're gay.
6: Is that olive oil?
14: That's Brett. You're looking at the wrong guy, Toledo. No, Baba Bastard is the one with his dick out. You don't even know. They all look the same to you. You're so used to it.
6: I don't care so hard. They all look the same.
0: Crank's a crank.
14: Crank's a crank. You know, any point is 20 bucks is 20 bucks.
6: Over now to the bottom right square, our Lord and Savior, Trip Reed. How are you, sir?
15: I'm doing great. You see my dog?
6: Oh, beautiful.
15: Yeah. I'm watching a dog right now called Scully, named after Ben Scully, the coolest dog in the world. And I might keep him, I might not. I don't know.
6: Oh.
15: But he's here at the office.
6: Yes.
15: And Joseph brought his dog today. So it's almost like a kennel broke out here. Yeah.
4: Hey, there's Larry.
15: And Larry's a dog.
16: Hey, Larry.
15: Larry can't have a dog.
6: Why not?
15: Choosy dogs, I don't know.
6: Oh.
15: I don't know the word. I don't know how the world works. I live in a bubble.
6: Huh?
15: Yeah. And you're not invited.
6: Yeah, that's what I thought.
15: Yeah. I saw your paycheck today.
6: Oh, really? It got through to you?
15: Thanks for the ab workout.
6: Yes. We'll let you see your ab.
0: All right.
6: Who got on the phone?
13: Tammy and Louie.
0: Tammy, are you there?
17: Yes, I am.
0: Louie, are you there?
18: I am. Good morning.
0: All right. Good morning. Tammy, go.
17: I'm going to go with Trip Reed.
6: All right. Trip Reed's starting off.
15: That's what I'm talking about.
6: Another lady on your side, man.
15: I got a haircut this morning, by the way, guys. All the way. You know what? She said, you want me to take a little off the top? And I said, yeah, and a little off the bottom, too. The pubes are out of control. Yeah, so I made a merkin for you.
6: Oh.
15: Yeah, you should see this.
17: It's funny, I'm a hairstylist.
15: Are you? Ooh. I want to feather mine. I want my dick to look like it's in the 70s. Instead of look like it's...
17: Wonderful.
15: It is 70. It still works. I can prove it. But not in front of Corey, because he'll lose his mind.
6: Oh. No, sir. Yeah. Don't ever pull it out.
15: Oh, I'll pull it out.
6: All right, question for you?
15: I'm a magician. I can make it disappear, too. Oh yeah.
6: Wow.
15: All right, go ahead.
6: It takes 3 years to grow a pineapple. True or false?
15: It takes 3 years to grow a pineapple?
6: True or false?
15: It seems a little long. I'll say that's false. There's no... It's got to be quicker than 3 years.
6: Okay, you're saying false. Now, Tammy, do you agree or disagree with false?
17: I'm going to disagree.
6: That's correct, then. Next gets that square.
15: You know, if you bang a Hawaiian girl, it only takes 9 months to grow a pineapple.
6: Hey, that's why you don't work.
15: My
6: out
15: little
6: there.
15: Pineapple.
6: Hanging out
15: yeah,
6: wow.
15: Yeah, no, I've been around him for a while.
6: Yeah.
15: We're 140 years combined of comedy.
6: All right, now over to you, Louis. Make your choice.
18: We'll go middle square.
6: All right, cocaine kingpin Brady.
5: Hey, you need some sugar there, Louis? My frat house used to get raided on the reg, and I'm 61 years old, and I just found that out this week. I thought it was just one guy, but evidently we were the crack house of Ohio University.
12: Boy, is that the truth. Tom Brenneman here, member of the Sigma Pygma Snorts. We were the
5: Bolivian marching powder. I thought that was literally trying to help some poor Bolivian musicians come up and play for us at Ohio. They never showed up, but we raised a lot of money at a sports floor. By the way, I hear a lot of clicking. Is your phone tapped? I still have to worry about that, everyone. Get all that.
12: Brady, did the yayo come in?
5: Is that chocolate soda?
12: Yeah. There's the chocolate soda here, Brady.
5: Yeah, it's in the room. There's 14 boxes of it, Tom.
12: Hot damn. All right. Corey, you want to snort some off my...
6: No.
12: I bet you do deep down. All right, let's go.
6: Okay, question for you. There is a financial exchange called the Big Mac Index, which regulates monetary currencies.
12: Yeah, for burger prices. I know about that. The Big Mac Index.
5: Oh, I know about it, too. I am heavily invested in the Big Mac Index. I, in fact, watch that Fox Business Channel at 4:12 every day for the Big Mac Index update.
6: Okay.
5: It's part of the indices. That's plural for index.
6: Wow. Who taught you that word?
5: I don't know. It's a beefy word, though. Oh, my God. McDonald's and me.
6: Go make a grilled cheese. Go have a grilled cheese.
5: Have myself a grilled cheese. I believe that is true. It is called the Big Mac Index, and it monitors beef. Just like you do on Fridays.
6: No.
5: All right, you're the Big Mac Index on the weekends. So, yeah. Trying to test out where the beef market is. Oh, yeah.
6: So you are saying true. Now, Louis, do you agree or disagree with true?
18: I'm going to disagree.
6: That's incorrect. That X hits that square.
5: Hey, Corey, you and I have something in common.
6: Oh, what's that?
5: We both like meat in our mouths. Cha-ching, prick! Nailed it!
6: He's going to pass
5: out.
6: Want
5: to come over to my house this weekend for a little rump roast?
6: No.
5: Cat's got two meanings. I'm going to eat meat. You're going to have a rump roast. Sorry.
6: All right, now, Tammy, for the win, you could go for Caitlyn Jenner.
16: Yes.
7: All right. Oh, that's a great choice. Just a couple gals. Just a couple gals chatting it out, right, Tammy? How tall are you and what do you weigh?
16: How tall am I? I'm
7: 5'5". I'm 6'3". How much do you weigh?
16: 145.
7: I'm 205 pounds. I could drink you under the table, bitch. Want to see my pecker? Okay.
16: Absolutely.
7: I got a good one. Put a gold medal on it. What kind of cannons do you got? What are you carrying up top?
6: Whoa!
7: I'm a C-cup.
16: They're nice.
7: Are they? Have they been...
16: I am a C as well.
7: Did you have any kids? Did they gnaw off the nipples? Those are questions
16: I would ask.
7: Yeah. Did they toughen the nipples?
16: Never married, no kids.
7: Never breastfed. Never... Lesbian, just like Corey.
16: That I'm not, but...
7: Hey, Corey, in a couple weeks, I'm going in for surgery if you want a better dick. I'll let you have mine.
6: I don't need more in my life.
7: All right. Let's stop with all the trans jokes. This is wrong. It's insensitive.
6: Yes.
7: You work at KDK?

0: I'm on your side. Come on.
1: I know. I'd have to say that I think flamingos make red milk. That makes sense.
0: All right. You're
1: saying
0: true. All
1: right, go ahead,
0: Now, Tammy, for the win here, do you agree or disagree with true?
2: I am going to agree.
3: Correct, then. Yes. Please, yes. Sweet.
1: And by the way, happy birthday to my son, Brody Jenner.
0: Oh, hey, that's the first mention of that.
1: Just a father-son weekend. I don't know where he's going to find that guy.
4: You going to throw some balls?
1: Yeah, we're going to toss our balls around like a father and son.
0: Go fishing?
1: Yeah, that's right. We'll go fishing.
0: Get the balls
1: like
0: out.
1: Scott Peterson. All right. I'm going to go. Bye.
0: All right, bye. Thank you, both of you. Everybody, please. Be nice.
5: Get out. That was a sweep.
0: That was quick.
5: Clean sweep.
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3: Valley weather for Monday. There's an extreme heat warning. Mostly sunny, hot, high 110. Fair skies overnight, low 90. And that's Monday's Valley weather.
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0: What would Brady do?
1: And it's time for Brady to solve all your problems. Before we get to that, the word for 9 a.m. is Seaport. S-E-A port. You can get it in there on the app and on the website. Qualify yourself for that glorious rock and wrestling Rager at Sea cruise. We're giving you a chance for that coming up November. Also wanted to say real quick to our friend Connor Wells. It's Thomas Wells, our Scottish buddy. Hey, Johnny. Look at that. Connor. Connor has just texted me and said, I'm going to be a dad. Got the girl pregnant. All right. Well, that's great.
2: He's
1: congratulations.
2: Good at that.
1: His seed pushes through eggs. I didn't even want to go to like a breakfast place with him because your plate will get pregnant. That dude can seed an egg. However, with all the news that's going on in the world right now, just know that your girlfriend might have the baby and you might be happy now. But in 10 or 11 months, she's going to turn into a homicidal maniac and the society's going to be on her side. So, Connor, keep your eyes on that postpartum thing. Very real. Congrats.
3: Hey, the boy's having a baby. Congrats, Connor Wells. Excellent.
1: Time for Brady to solve the problems. We got to do it. It's brought to you by our friends at M&P Guns. M&P Guns. Ooh, keep my them hands of them ladies with the postpartum. Holy smokes. And not allowed in. Male free. Or male only. It's female free. Only men allowed in M&P Guns. That's why there's an M in it. At the W in front of the NBA, the M is for not Mo Money Pawn. It's Men's Money Pawn. M&P Guns right there on 12th Street and Indian School. They gave away the AR-15 we were handing out. Somebody's got that in their possession right now. And they got all sorts of other stuff going on. You need a gun. You need some sort of education on a gun. You need some stuff for a gun. They've got it. M&P Guns, 12th Street and Indian School. Here we go. Brady, ready?
2: Ready.
1: I don't think I've even read this one. Just landed on my desk. Let's see where it is. It says, Dear Brady, I've been dating my girlfriend for about a year and everything's been great. Last weekend we were at a party. One of her friends pulls me aside and says, hey, man, I'm so sorry. And I said, what are you talking about? She said, my girlfriend has been telling all of her friends that we broke up 3 or 4 weeks ago, which we absolutely have not done. So I'm like, that's weird. So I go over to my girlfriend and I say, hey, your best friend says we're broken up. And she goes, oh, well, she just recently got dumped and was miserable being the only single girl. So my girlfriend and I started to pretend that I was single, too, to support her. So she basically is pretending to be single, right? Says, I asked, what do you tell them when you're hanging out with me? And she says, oh, I'm just hanging out with my ex. We still get along great. She swears she hasn't done anything with anybody else. It's a harmless little lie to make her friend feel better. But meanwhile, all her friends thinks I'm dumped. And apparently several of them have told her she made the right choice. So Brady, what do I do? Make her tell everyone the truth? Or let this insanity continue and accept that my girlfriend apparently broke up with me and forgot to tell me? Ben,
2: you got to move on from that situation.
1: That seems nuts.
2: Because she has.
1: But why would a woman think that she has to pretend to be single to make her single friend comfortable?
2: Why wouldn't it's easy to say, listen, even if she wanted to go, if she wanted to go with that strategy, she goes to you and say, look, I'm going to say this to
1: my
2: friend. Right.
1: Don't let me find
2: Here's
1: out.
2: Here's my plan. I just want to make sure you'll be cool with it and play along.
1: But how fragile is the friend who just got dumped that she can't even have friends with boyfriends?
2: Well, she probably offed her kids earlier.
1: Oh, there's some of that. That is that's a trend. That's a TikTok trend now. Hashtag what? Ben.
2: Yeah, that's not.
1: Straighten that out. Or run.
2: I don't know.
4: I'd run.
2: I don't know if you can.
4: I'd run.
1: I think you can. I think it might be just a dumb girl decision.
2: And
1: she's riding it out, like realizing maybe she even says to herself, I've got myself in a little deep here. Just get back together. Quotey fingers, right? Just say, you tell your friends we're back together right now in front of me. And if you're not willing to do that, you're up to something.
2: Then you know where you stand.
1: Right. Like you're trying, like your friends don't like me. That's what I would get. I wouldn't get like, you know, there's a.
2: Yeah, that's like the.
1: She's basically saying
2: the other friend's going, good decision. We never liked him.
1: But
2: which they end up saying anyway.
1: Oh, they didn't like they're not just now revealing that. If she's pretending she's not with you anymore, that's because her friends hate you and have kind of started to say, I'm not gonna hang out with her anymore if she's still with him.
2: That party must have been fun for you.
1: Oh, it had to be a blast. You know what? Brett's right. This isn't worth it.
4: No, run.
1: Yeah.
4: This is the tip of the iceberg.
1: Oh, it's going to get weirder. Next? Yeah. The blowjobs have to be insane, though, in order to... Or...
4: Well, there's that.
1: Maybe run this out for another couple months and just ravage her body in like ways she can't imagine. Wreck her for all other men and then go, I'm done with you. We broke up a long time ago, remember?
4: He won't, though.
1: No, he says
4: he'll stick around. Yeah. If he's questioning it, he's not going nowhere. Yeah.
1: I like this one a lot. It says, Brady, I travel for work, and last week I got a motion alert from my backyard camera. I open it up, and my best friend, who's also my neighbor, is swimming in my pool drinking a beer. I call him like, what are you doing, dude? He says, you're in Denver. What's the problem? He's like, come on, don't do that. So, here's the fun part. As a practical joke, he hired about 12 strippers to have a house party back there, and he wasn't at it. Called me and said, turn the cameras on, bro. I'm not swimming in your pool. There were girls making out and doing all sorts of weird stuff. I know we put it on as a show. I kind of got mad, but it was hilarious. My wife, not so much. How do I handle this and who do I get mad at? The wife for being overreactive or him for doing this in the first place? He's kind of a lunatic. That's a good one. That's a good practical joke. What, I can't swim in your pool? All right, they can then. He turned it into a Dan Bilzerian house.
4: Yeah.
2: And it probably won't be much skin off your back, but yeah, you can understand why the wife doesn't want you around. You're like, okay, fine.
1: What do you mean, want you around?
2: He doesn't want the friend.
1: Oh, the wife doesn't?
2: Yeah. He just made the list with her.
1: Nah.
2: But okay.
1: Pretty funny. The funny joke.
2: I'd
4: lighten up, Francis.
1: Yeah, kind of.
2: As long as there is no damage or anything like that, that's a funny joke.
1: Oh, there's damage. There's 12 strippers at your house. And not necessarily physical damage, but 12 strippers know where you live.
2: That could be.
4: Yeah, but they don't know you. So,
1: that's a good point.
4: You know.
1: That's true.
4: I think it's hilarious.
1: It's a pretty funny joke. Like if I watched Brett's house and I knew he was on the cameras all the time, I'd like have a guy gutting a deer. And, like I'd have stuff going on back there every day. And he'd be like, God damn it. That's what Stebbings and I do to each other when I watch his house. There's always something at the end that makes him know. I was like, Jesus Christ. The best one was all the dog poop in every indoor toilet in their home. And then I just turned the air down to like 80. And they came home to a hot house of feces. And that was getting him back for something he did to me. So friends do that.
2: Well, the only other thing is on the legal side of it or the insurance side of it, if something were to happen.
1: It didn't, though.
2: I know.
1: I know, I know. But tell him that. Just go, look, dude, you put me at an insurance risk. I know I'm the lamest friend you've got saying those words, but come on. He goes, wife's going to yell at
2: you. Good prank. Don't do it again.
1: You're giving me all sorts of crap at home. I got to pretend that I hate you to my wife now.
4: Bro, you got State Farm. You got coverage. Don't worry about it.
1: Oh, if you've got State Farm, you're great. Ooh, I had to talk to my lawyer about it. I'm not allowed to say certain stuff that I'm dying to tell you guys. Namely, that I want to... I can't talk.
2: Shut your mouth.
1: No, it's pretty good. My lawyer was telling me. He's like, please don't talk about this thing on the air. I was like, I can't tell you what to do, but this would be a thing.
4: He gets paid by the hour.
1: Essentially, as the defendant, I'm rooting for the people suing. That's all. I'll leave it there. As the guy getting sued, I'm like, I hope they win. I don't mean that. I'm just kidding around. See? Oh, I can't help myself. I'm so mad at that group. This one says, Brady, there's a girl I've known for a while who's driving me crazy. Randomly will reach out to me with a text or a call, flirts, sends ridiculously hot pictures of herself. One recently just said, this is what I'm doing right now. Where are you? She was laying in bed. With just a bra on. Naturally, I flirt back, but then she disappears. And I'm figuring I misread it, so I just leave her alone. A few days later, there she is again, flirting. One showed me her leg in a bathtub for no reason. I respond, then she disappears. It's happened enough, I'm genuinely baffled. If I were constantly chasing her, I'd understand that she just likes the attention, but I'm not. She's the one who's chasing me. I think I like her. And I'd love to, you know, do stuff, but I'm starting to feel a little bit like Charlie Brown. She keeps moving the football out of the way. Do I finally ask her directly what the hell's wrong with her? I've asked her out. She went once. And any other time, she's always busy. But then I get a text of her in her bathing suit. I don't know what to do. Stop responding or just keep this alive. What would Brady do?
2: Stop responding. Yeah. I think this one's shopping a lot.
4: She's a CT, so
2: yeah.
1: She might be a pro.
2: She's going from
1: that's pretty good,
2: island to island.
1: Here's what I would do. Try to get, like, naked pictures when she's doing that kind of stuff. See if you can force the issue. And then and you got all you need, right? Then you don't have to spend any money on going to restaurants or movies or whatever you do.
2: She's just looking. She wants that attention. Because something... You know, starts drying up on one side.
1: Yeah. You're kind of like live Instagram.
2: Yeah.
1: She's getting likes out of you. She feels good about it.
2: She can pull you back in.
1: Whenever she feels down, maybe, she fires over a picture of herself with her legs in the tub. Do you like this? And then the second you say yes, she's like, that's all I needed.
2: And all she, you know, it's almost like you're the one that she just wants to feel desired. I got this guy anytime I want him, but I don't want him.
1: Yep. I don't want him, but I like when he says awesome. Either that or just lurk in her bushes.
2: Yeah. Let go crazy once again.
1: What's going on out there, ladies? Everything you're doing seems crazy now. I don't hear a lot of stories about how normal you are. I know dudes are crazy, too. Don't get me wrong. I'm not saying it's one or the other. Certainly is kind of popping up an awful lot. That's nutty behavior. You're literally starting a world of misogynists, and you don't even realize it.
5: Lindsay Clancy's a good woman.
1: What? You're starting a world of men who don't want to talk to you. We're afraid.
2: I just sent her $20.
1: Lindsay, she needs it for legal defense for killing her kids. But I stand with Lindsay. Well, she can't even stand up. Yeah. And to any woman out there firing off bathtub shots to a fella, what do you think he's going to do? What is he supposed to read out of that?
2: It's innocent, man.
1: Yeah, like what's the...
2: If he starts coming on to me, that's way too aggressive.
1: And what did he say? She's in bed saying, here I am, where are you? Like what message are you sending?
2: What do you think of my tub?
1: I'm in the tub. Here's what a guy's brain does. She's not wearing any clothes.
2: Right.
1: That's all we think. She just texts me naked.
2: Gosh, is that all you think about?
1: Right, and then you get hit like, you're a pervert. We can't just be friends. You were naked, texting me naked. That's something, isn't it?
5: No, weirdo.
1: I gotta go.
4: Well, I guess we shouldn't be too judgmental. We should have those. We should see those pictures first. So, D. Toledo at 98kupd.com.
1: D. Toledo at 98kupd.com. Let's see how. Maybe they're not that suggestive, and you are reading. Maybe she's in the tub in like a wetsuit. Yeah. We don't know.
4: We want to give you the best advice possible.
1: Right.
5: Practicing scuba.
1: Not sexy. You read into that.
2: What would your reaction be if you're this guy and you're at a party and you run into another guy and the guy's like, dude, I get some pictures from this girl? The same one in the bathtub.
1: That you have?
2: Yeah.
1: Oh, geez. If she sent it to multiple guys?
2: Oh, yeah. Which it has.
1: Sure, probably true. A lot of dudes
2: got
1: that.
2: But the odds of that, I've never heard that happening, but
1: Hey, she texts me the same tub pics.
2: Bro. You finally met the guy.
1: Yeah, who knows?
2: You live in California.
1: Man, I don't know. Ladies, quit it.
2: Yeah, I came all the way to California. Go out with her.
1: Nice to meet you, man. Yeah, I met her online. She sent me these pictures, so I just assumed she wanted to take a bath with me.
2: I'm hoping sometime this weekend we hook up.
1: Wow. Yeah, you've all kind of lost it, huh? This guy says, getting 12 strippers to show up sounds expensive and unrealistic. We don't know that they were all strippers for real. Yeah. I might have just hired some girls and their friends to come over to a pool party. That's not hard to do, by the way. Evidently. Because there's like things online you can actually hire atmosphere girls to show up at stuff to your house party now. They'll bring their
2: girls together is not hard.
1: No.
2: Especially if it's a nice little bag.
1: Couple hundred bucks. Kirby's at ASU.
2: You could probably have that for free if you wanted a backyard private pool.
1: Or you put it up on a rental. You can put it up on those pages. You can rent backyard pools.
2: If he made money.
1: Oh, that would be fantastic if this guy sold your pool for the weekend. That's gold. Anyway, what are you going to do? It is 9:30. And yeah, by the way, Tom, what kind of wet blanket are you? That's a fun story.
6: Doesn't sound very realistic financially or logically.
1: Well, maybe it is, maybe it isn't. Dude might have exaggerated. Who knows?
6: I just don't think anyone can afford 12 strippers for a neighbor's pool.
1: All right, Tom. Well, that kind of kills the bit, doesn't it?
4: I guess that's yeah.
1: Not that fun.
2: They're not working.
1: No.
2: This is just an outing for them.
1: Look, you could probably get at least five girls that would agree to use somebody's backyard pool in the summertime in Arizona and tell them each to bring a friend. You're at 10. It's not that tough. Now, they'll probably be sending pictures of themselves to this guy that just last emailed, and it's Kyle guy.
6: They're all in this pool together. I think they want me, but they won't give me the address. And now they just ghosted.
1: There you go. That's what Brady did. I think he solved most of the problems, but you're all a mess. There you go.
0: That was what did.
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4: Valley weather for Monday. There's an extreme heat warning. Mostly sunny, hot, high 110. Fair skies overnight, low 90. And that's Monday's Valley weather.
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1: 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I'm going through a mess with my insurance company. Shane, you taught me this. This is something people need to know. You're now the Ralph Nader of this deal.
13: Yeah, what 38
1: happens,
13: years.
1: Yeah, what, 30 years, a long time. What happens to your car after an insurance company makes the offer, totals it, whatever? What do they do with it?
13: Well, there's a number of things they do. One, they sell it at an auction. We happen to be in a state where there's no rust, so the parts go all over the country, so salvage values are high. So they tend to try to alleviate some of their losses by selling the car off. They have additional avenues to sending some of the cars overseas, some additional markets.
1: So they say it's totaled, then they fix it and sell it.
13: Not sometimes. Sure that they fix it, but they sell it to people that will fix it. And if you look online now, there's hundreds and hundreds of cars for sale that are recon salvage titles in Arizona.
1: Unbelievable. Look into all of it. If you're in a situation where you're in a car wreck, you want somebody on your side. 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

0: you go. It's Godsmack right there. Hey, guess what, everybody? Godsmack's part of that U-Fest 2026. Arizona's rock station! Godsmack is going to be here, and they're here September 12th. These tickets are flying. Stone Temple Pilots and Dorothy also on this deal. It's pretty great. And, you know, we make it pretty fun on top of it all. U-Fest hanging around there. And Godsmack will be out there and doing their party with their bands. But we're going to be playing video games for a lot of it. Starfighters Arcade is there at the U-Zone. 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Yeah, Starfighters Arcade is out there at the U-Fest as well. That's going to be pretty good.
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2: Do you know, do you remember when you and I probably spent like 20 minutes playing Michael Jackson's
0: Moonwalker
2: at the U-Fest?
0: We were at U-Fest. I didn't even know Moonwalker was a thing.
2: Yeah, that was your introduction to Moonwalker.
0: I saw it, but I never played
2: Which
0: it.
2: Brett loves too.
3: Oh, yeah.
0: He's rescuing children.
2: Yes.
0: The whole game is him breaking into buildings to steal kids from bad guys.
2: We looked up and we're like, oh my God, I forgot we're at U-Fest.
0: Yeah, it was an hour. Yeah. It was an hour. And we're like, I think we just missed Highly Suspect. The reason I'm here. We played Moonwalker. It was crazy. It was a blast, too. Starfighter Arcade being out there is really fun. That's like a highlight. You end up walking by going, no. Next thing you know, you're playing Dig Dug for 45 minutes.
3: Golden Tee.
0: Oh, Missile Command. Oh, my Golden Tee. I'll tell you what. You get a Golden Tee in your house. You don't need any furniture. Get a chair and a bed. Maybe some paper plates. You got DoorDash. Golden Tee's your life. Once you go online and realize how crazy it gets with the wind and the strategy... So hard. But it's a blast. Anyway, Starfighter, I'm sure they'll have a Golden Tee out there. Starfighters Arcade at U-Fest. Well, that just turned into a Starfighters Arcade commercial.
3: There you go.
0: Speaking of, I'm going to get out of this one. I got another spot to just to mention that U-Fest, but it turned into Moonwalker and stuff. Next thing you know, you're running out of time. We got the entertainment drill coming up in just moments. Get ready.
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20: 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Tempe, Phoenix.
0: Oh, wait, that's the Law Bear. I'm sorry.
1: I just like when the new ones come and David Lee gets really angry in the new ones sometimes. There's occasions that I just want to yell at you about what you're listening to. Hello, Toledo!
0: We got to get David Lee in here to just hang out with us for a day. Just to hear what he's like conversationally.
1: There's John Gordon. You're shorter than I thought you were going to be. Here comes Larry McFeely. Hello, Larry!
21: His son owns a hamburger shack.
1: His son has hamburgers on the brain.
21: Yeah, it's his passion project on the side.
0: Did you talk to him?
22: Yeah.
0: Just and he says that?
22: No. He's been posting all these, like, hamburger things, and I'm like, oh, those hamburgers look really good. Yeah, that's my son's passion project.
1: It's my son's passion project, Larry. Do you want some of his meat in your mouth or not?
23: I was hoping he was, like, a collector. Or something. Antiques, or I'm really into this.
1: I've recently taken up crochet! I'm making you an Afghan. For the holidays, Larry gets an Afghan with a Star of David on it. The Star of David Lee.
0: That's what I want, a Star of David Lee, which is just a six-pointed picture of him. Yeah, we got all new stuff.
1: And he's extra. He's extra in these just now. Tempe, Phoenix.
0: Nobody says that. Where are you from?
1: Tempe, Phoenix.
0: Oh. Are you angry about that?
1: Yeah. A little bit. Maybe a little.
23: It'd be great to have him live for one show.
0: Oh, it'd be incredible. What did we used to do with him?
23: All the drops live.
0: The character I used to do in the squares of David Lee was like, damn it. It's not a best of a while ago. It was like Paranoid or something. I can't remember what it was.
23: I thought we did a Law Office at one time, too.
0: Maybe, but there was something about it. Oh, was he racist? Or, right wing. It was right crazy wing. Right wing David Lee. That's right. Because he was mad about Jan 6.
1: The insurrection. What a show! I know you're wishing that we'd go.
0: It's 9:58. It's time now for Brady to entertain us all. It's called the Entertainment Drill, and it's brought to you by our friends at the Schwartz Laser Eye Center. 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Different locations, so they got you. 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They will help you get rid of glasses, get rid of contacts, and put you on a plan to say, here's what you need to do to see without all the crutches. 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The lens replacement may be right for you. Something else may be right for you. Put it in the hands of Dr. Jay Schwartz and the team at the Schwartz Laser Eye Center to find out what the best plan is. 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Or call them up, 480-483-EYES, and get back to see it. Schwartz Laser Eye Center is the official eye center of your Suns and Diamondbacks. Brady, entertain me.
23: There could be some trouble for Taylor Sheridan. He's being sued.
0: Who is it?
23: Actually, Paramount and NBC Universal all being sued all together because a writer claims Sheridan stole her idea for a TV show and used it to create Yellowstone. The writer said she submitted a pilot script and pitched the deck for a show called Sovereign Nation. And Sheridan's reps, this happened in 2016, early 2017. She says Yellowstone used her plot details and casting recommendations.
0: If it was at a pitch party, I learned this when I lived in Los Angeles, and I was with this writer guy, and he goes, you've got ideas for writing. You don't need a whole movie. He said, you just pitch it. And he was an idiot, and I went to a pitch party. I didn't know what that was. And you have your three ideas. You write your three ideas down, and you kind of one-page it. Here's what I think. Here's the characters. Here's this. And you give it to these guys. All they have to do is change 10%. And I don't even know what that means.
2: Right.
0: But words they have to change 10%. Well, you haven't given them a script. You give them a like 20 pages if they ask for the second there. I learned all this. Like, never pitch your ideas to someone else. They can steal. It's so easy to steal because it's just an idea. So somebody can claim, well, yeah, it sparked an idea for me, so I ran with it. You weren't doing anything. But if it's character names or something like that, all they have to do is change the last name.
2: I have the resources, you don't.
0: Yeah, or change the names altogether. If it's Dutton Ranch and it used to be called, you know, the Bogan Ranch. By the way, there's a show in Australia that I'm watching. It's called Upper Level Bogan. Or Upper Middle Bogan, I'm sorry. And it's about this girl who finds out she's adopted, but she was raised a really wealthy, posh, but she was...
23: But truly came from a hillbilly background.
0: She truly came from Bogans, and Bogans are...
23: Yeah.
0: They use the word Bogan like crazy. It's amazing.
23: I gotta watch it.
0: Yeah, because Bogan means hillbilly in Australia. Pretty funny show, too.
23: So there are terms on there. I said that she submitted a pilot script. I knew that. That was show Bible.
0: If you gave a whole script out.
23: And a pitch deck.
0: If you give out a whole script to somebody and didn't NDA it, it's theirs. She's got nothing.
2: Pitch deck is an online thing where you pitch.
0: Well, she was throwing this thing to everybody. She was asking for it.
2: Yep, she was putting it out there.
23: Well, evidently there's enough there.
0: Well, there's enough.
23: It's taking her some time.
0: Yeah. To she can do
23: find
0: it.
23: Find someone said, I think I'll represent you.
2: He'll settle.
0: He'll probably write a TV show about getting sued.
23: We talked about the Markles moving back to England. And evidently it's not going to go that well.
0: What do you mean?
2: It's happening.
0: Are you predicting this?
23: Well, they're moving back, and one of the plans was her to jumpstart her acting career again over in England because she was Guy Ritchie hired her to be on The Gentlemen the next season.
0: Oh, okay.
23: But there is so much backlash that she's moving back. England, he's like, I got to drop you from the script.
2: He'll put her in. She'll be like a cameo.
0: she's not worth the hassle.
2: There you go.
0: You know what I mean? Having her hired, and then you got to deal with all that royal crap and the paparazzi just to have her come read a couple lines.
23: Remember Pumpkin from

0: from the boo-boos.
1: According to the Grand Theft Auto 6 leaks, players may be required to refuel their cars.
0: It's going to cost you. You guys, there's a bunch of stuff you're going to buy on this.
2: Yeah, it's going to be in-game marketplace.
1: It's unclear how realistic the mileage metrics will be. It probably wouldn't want players to repeatedly waiting around the gas station, but they're saying one of the ways to kind of energize
2: that. Get you at the gas station.
3: If that's the case, I'm out.
0: Well, if I'm charging you for gas,
3: I'm out.
0: And because I'm going to want to drive the gas guzzlers, the faster cars are going to just. Now, if it's my money, I'm out. But if it's just game money,
3: that's what I'm thinking. If they're going to make
1: players
3: you
1: get
3: buy
1: ammo
3: credits,
1: and stuff.
2: If that's the case, I'm out.
0: It'll be an option because they can't do that legally. They can't make you buy to play the game. I guess
3: no, but then you walk around everywhere. You don't have any money for gas in the cars, and you got to walk everywhere.
0: And maybe during the game you can earn credits, but it's a lot harder than just throwing $10 in there and getting $3,000 worth of gas. Look, you said GTA 6 leaks. I have one. Every time you bring it up, I leak a little bit.
1: Buck Cherry's tour bus was involved in a multi-vehicle accident in South Carolina Friday morning.
0: Killed somebody.
1: Last Friday, yeah.
2: Wait a minute.
1: No one in the band got hurt.
0: The band was fine. Huh?
2: The bus struck somebody and killed them, or they were just part of it? A
0: bunch of cars.
2: Part of it.
0: Yeah.
1: It was on I-26 in Spartanburg County, South Carolina. No one in the band or crew got hurt, but a person who stopped, the reason they got hit is they got out of the car. Got hit.
0: Oh, jeez.
2: Like Brett's video from last week.
0: Mm-hmm. I met a guy a couple weeks ago who, it was tragic. Like, he was just sitting there and he's like, man, you've gotten me through so much. I laugh at the show. And I'm like, well, good for you, man. Thanks for helping us out. Thanks for listening. I'm doing the nice to meet you thing. And he goes, I've had it rough. I'm like, you all right? And he goes, yes, but I got to live with something for the rest of my life. And I'm like, uh-oh. What have I stepped in here? And he's listening right now. But he was cool. We talked for a little bit. He, was the passenger in an accident where the driver and him were both really drunk. And they killed someone. The dude that the driver died too. So he's the only one who lived. And he was just riding along in it. And he's like, I got to live with that. Because my friend died and I let him drive and I was drunk. I'm like, Jesus. But you really make me laugh. I'm like,
1: National Treasure 3 is happening. Nick Cage is on board.
0: Of course I am. It's a great trilogy, and it needs closing. Now I'm going to Bucky's to try to bang Pumpkin Boo Boo.
2: Nick, no.
0: Yes. Pumpkin Boo Boo awaits me in the onesie
2: section.
0: Cost you
2: 15 grand.
0: She's going to be just a little bit smaller than Brady in that onesie. Oh. And I can't wait to unzip her beaver.
2: Oh, she's going to be a 2X beaver?
0: Yeah. Take off your beaver, baby girl. I'm going in. Paddington 2 is incredible.
1: Bret Michaels had to cancel the rest of his tour because he still needs to rest after his emergency kidney stone surgery. And Barry Manilow had to cancel a few shows due to technical and vocal problems.
0: Hmm.
1: Fans are worried it could be something worse.
0: He's 90.
1: Fans need to
4: just say, he's 80 or 90 now.
0: I told Chris last night after we got done watching Cheap Trick, I'm like, there's a good chance we should probably practice surrender. I think we're doing it for Night of the Singing Dead. After looking at those dudes last night, I'm like, maybe. I'm not a doctor. Tom and Rick might have 2 weeks left, maybe. If Rick has to carry guitars and I'll give it 14 days. We're going to lose somebody from Cheap Trick. Probably. We're on that one, too.
1: And then,
0: Manilow.
1: Remember, earlier this morning, I was talking about how last week you were talking about random how many photos you'd be in just randomly in someone's, but you wouldn't know.
0: Well, I didn't say how many. I said that if you were in a photo that you don't, like, you're in, every one of us is in a photograph we don't know we're in, and
2: like
0: it's prominent.
2: It's on somebody's wall.
0: Yeah. It's crazy. Like, somebody took a picture at Oso, and I'm in the background, and it means something to them, and I'm just some strange extra.
1: Like you're on a season ticket.
0: Well, the season ticket thing actually posed for the picture. I just didn't expect that to happen.
1: Well, this dad was at Disney, and his daughter was meeting Goofy. He's taking a picture of Goofy hugging his daughter, and gets the picture back into the background. It's Matt Damon.
0: Yeah.
1: Looking on.
0: And I don't think they didn't know that.

0: I don't.
1: Because Matt Damon was making it real public that he was
0: at Disney.
1: Disney
0: at all the time.
1: He was making
0: it kid land.
1: A huge deal. Oh, you're saying he's a pedophile. The huge deal that he was there. No, my comment was basically like everybody, John Gordon, everybody is in somebody's important picture and they don't even know. You know? You ever see people at a baseball game and they're like, yay! And you're just in the back of that picture?
0: Yeah.
1: They don't know you. You're not supposed to be there, but there you are. And they might frame it.
2: That wedding at the Botanical Gardens, do you think you got in pictures or were they not doing that?
1: No, photographs were destroyed. No, but it'd be like football games, events, could be the day that this person goes, oh my God, that's the day we met.
2: Yep.
1: And then we have a picture the very same day we met. There's pictures of me that are important in public, and I have no idea who anybody else is.
2: Well, it goes both ways. There's the insignificant ones, and then there's the significant ones, like you with the zombie hunter, the ones that are presented as evidence.
1: That was me posing for something. I'm just talking about being a background.
2: Yeah, yeah.
1: Like you're just walking through and somebody's like, I love you. Click. And they take a picture of Rick and Stacy. And it's the day they get married. And you didn't even know that. But they're your dumbasses walking into the QT. And that's forever on somebody's wall. It's like the most important day of their life. We're all in someone's picture that way. Matt Damon walking around Disneyland. You knew that. You see, well, take a picture of my
0: daughter as a decoy.
1: Yeah, daughter and Goofy are standing. I think I'm just going to slide the camera over. I'll get a little Matt Damon in that. We're all done.
0: I was just walking by the orchids.
1: Yeah. You never know. Brady's probably in a ton of those because people take pictures at restaurants a lot. Viet Shack is it's like the number one place to do a proposal for insane people. And guess who's there? If you want Brady in a background picture, Viet Shack is your place.
2: Maybe
1: to shine.
2: Tong pulls out all the stops for the proposals.
3: Oh, another proposal at a Viet Shack. Hot diggity. Fuck on me.
1: Is he back yet from his summer vacation?
0: Yeah, I think they're
1: back.
0: Have
1: you been?
0: I have not.
3: What?
1: You didn't welcome him back with confetti and a one-man band?
3: Gee, look, it's Tong. I need some
0: great
3: pho,
0: idea,
3: man.
0: Though. It's a great idea.
1: You're going to go over there today? Get some pho?
3: Oh, it's so good for you, Brady.
1: But not in the volume of what you eat it. That's it. Larry's coming up next. He's got Godsmack tickets for you. He'll give those to you shortly. You guys get on it, and we'll get the hell out of here. Have yourselves a grand Monday, and we'll see you tomorrow right here in the Morning Sickness. Hello!

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2: I was in a wreck. I need a check.
3: 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I need a check.
2: 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I need a check.
4: I'm attorney Kevin Rowe. Being in an

0: Colorado River. 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But Arizona's water faced a threat from 8,000 miles away. Saudi Arabia, draining our water for its own needs. 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Governor Katie Hobbs put a stop to the Saudi water grabs.
1: Those before me didn't protect our water, so I tackled the problem.
2: Governor Katie Hobbs is taking action tonight to stop a Saudi Arabian company that is accused of wasting Arizona's groundwater.
0: A tough stand by Governor Hobbs to protect our water and our economy. 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
0: Paid for by elect Katie Hobbs. 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
11: Valley weather for Monday. There's an extreme heat warning. Mostly sunny, hot, high 110. Fair skies overnight, low 90. And that's Monday's Valley weather.
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Hello, it's Larry McFeely. It's going to be another busy week. Tomorrow morning, Brett Vesely out with free gas again. And tomorrow night, we got a great concert lined up for you. More Universal Studios passes coming up here in just a few. Hang tight. It's Monday on 98KUPD.

0: That's Incubus right there. It's Arizona's rock station, 98 KUPD. It's Larry McFeely. I hope you guys had a great weekend. It was a warm one. It was hot. I tried to stay indoors and play a bunch of Grand Theft Auto 5, keep prepping myself for GTA 6 in November. Although, there was a leak. There's tons of footage online of what the new game is going to look like. And as incredible as the graphics look, there's a few things that scare me a little bit, like having to fill up your vehicles with gas and making oil changes. Someone was even saying that you might have to replace car batteries in the game, too. That might be a little too realistic for my video game taste, but we'll see. Maybe they'll just put like a little virtual AMCO in there. You can drive through and Wayne will fix up your stolen ride in a jiffy. Thanks, Wayne. Let's get to some giveaways. Once again, I've got your Universal Studios Hollywood passes this week for their Halloween Horror Nights. It's your shot at a four-pack of passes to 8 terrifying haunted houses. 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Horror. Again, just text horror to 97936 for your shot at passes to Universal Studios. Now, how about some free gas? Wouldn't that be nice? I'll tell you where you can fuel up tomorrow morning for free with Brett Vesely and Law Tigers here in just a bit.
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0: This is Larry McFeely, and something pretty big is coming your way. 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
1: I was in a wreck. 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
12: Valley weather for Monday. There's an extreme heat warning. Mostly sunny, hot, high 110. Fair skies overnight, low 90. And that's Monday's Valley weather.
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is Falling. That's the new album from The Warning, and it's out this Friday. The album deals with internal strife and then shifts into more physical songs like Bite My Tongue and Bloodsport. And then they burn it all down with the closing track. 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

0: Fest alumni rise against on Arizona's Rock Station, 98 KUPD. We also heard from The Warning, who also played U-Fest not too long ago. It's Larry McFaley, and I've got your U-Fest tickets in Larry's lunch sack this week. But right now, you're trying to score some passes to Universal Studios Hollywood for their Halloween Horror Nights. 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We've also got movie passes to the Dog Stars, which looks pretty cool, and Linkin Park's on Shatter, which I keep telling you guys about. Those are on the app this week, so tap that app and win. Today is National Waffle Day, and I do love me a good waffle. 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Pats on the back to you for listening online. And not only do I have your U-Fest tickets in the lunch sack today, but I've also got a four-pack of D-backs Phillies tickets next hour.
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6: Valley weather for Monday. There's an extreme heat warning, mostly sunny, hot, high 110. Fair skies overnight, low 90. And that's Monday's Valley weather.
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0: local celebs, Jimmy Eat World, right there on Arizona's Rock Station, 98 KUPD. It's Larry McFeely. 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

The Offspring is playing the Arizona State Fair. It just gave away tickets in the lunch sack today. That's October 16th. Those are in the lunch sack all this week. And Bill Murray right now with a track called Always Let You Down. 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

Arizona's Rock Station, 98 KUPD with AC/DC. And in September, we'll be celebrating the 35-year anniversary of the release of Nirvana's Nevermind. I can remember I was still in high school when the album came out, and it certainly changed my life. Well, Butch Vig, who produced the album, says it was a zeitgeist moment for him. He says there's so many things going on in Kurt's voice when he sings, and it still affects people to this day. True.

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15: Valley weather for Monday. There's an extreme heat warning, mostly sunny, hot, high 110. Fair skies overnight, low 90. And that's Monday's Valley weather.
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0: That's Local H right there. It's Arizona's Rock Station, 98 KUPD. Larry McFaley, just about ready to get out of here, but I want to mention before I go that we still have that hot wing eating contest going on right now. Yeah? With your chance at $2,500, it's Holmberg's Handle the Heat Hot Wing Eating Contest, and Toledo will be the master of ceremonies this week at Native on Thursday at 5:30 p.m. at the Gilbert and Germain location. You just show up, and Native will pick the 8 contestants, and while you're there, you can enjoy the Handle the Heat special. 10 hot wings and a Bud Light for just $18.99. Better yet, a dollar of that goes to the Arizona Humane Society, so it's for a great cause. More details are on our website, and the Shan Man is coming up today with stained tickets. 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Shan Man's up after 2.
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7: I'm Ken Goodrich with Gettle. 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

is falling away from me. 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It's falling away from me.

Arizona's Rock Station 98 KUPD. What's going on, guys? The Shanman returning back once again for your Monday. And, of course, going to have some tickets to give away this afternoon to go see Stained and Slaughter to Prevail. Also, want to get you some details on how you can get in on a cruise with Chris Jericho and Fozzy.

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10: Valley weather for Monday. There's an extreme heat warning. Mostly sunny, hot, high 110. Fair skies overnight, low 90. And that's Monday's Valley weather.
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I was looking at the events of where we're going to be this week, and boy, it is a Brett-filled week. Brett Vesely, starting tomorrow, he's going to be out and about all over the place until Thursday. So I'll give you some more details on where he will be exactly, where you can get free gas, where you can donate water, and maybe even get in on a gym membership. I'll tell you here shortly.

0: Arizona's Rock Station, 98 KUPD, POD, and Youth of the Nation. And speaking of people who are youthful, Brett Vesely. I like to call him Benjamin Button because the guy looks like he's not aged a day in his life. But he is going to be hanging out tomorrow, getting you guys some free gas, especially if you got a motorcycle. He'll be over at the Circle K with the Law Tigers tomorrow from 7 until 9 a.m. off of 40th Street and Thunderbird. So get on out there for this free fuel event while supplies last. And say hi to Brett Vesely because he will give you a chance to qualify to win tickets to go to U-Fest. Also, 7 Dust tickets, too. What's going on, guys? It's the Shan Man. I think it's time to give away some tickets to go to a show. How about tickets to go see Slaughter to Prevail over at the Arizona Financial Theater on Monday, September 14th? Love to get you on out there with a friend. So give me a call right now if you are the eighth caller at 602-585-9800.
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0: Let's go ahead and check the phone lines and see if we can get someone to go to the Slaughter to Prevail show. Hi, KUPD. Who's this?
1: This is Dustin.
0: What's up, Dustin? How you doing, buddy?
1: I'm doing good. I'm trying to win some tickets.
0: Yeah, you want to go see Slaughter to Prevail when they come through town?
1: Oh, yeah.
0: All right, cool. Let's get you all set up, man. Congratulations.
1: Thank you so much, man. I love you guys.
0: We love you too, man. Thanks so much. Hang on. I'm going to get some details from you here shortly. But the rest of you guys, we're going to love you even more if you keep listening, because I will have tickets to give away to go see Stained when they come through town for their 25th anniversary Break the Cycle tour. Here's a new one from Nickelback featuring John Fives. This is a good track. It's called Rattle the Cage, 98 KUPD.

Coming up on Wednesday, Toledo's back out and about at Native Grill and Wings, but this time out at Gilbert and Germain at 5:30 p.m., a chance for you to win $2,500 in the Handle the Heat Hot Wing Eating Contest. 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You can get more details on the Native Grill and Wings Handle the Heat Contest at 98kupd.com.

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0: The Colorado River, it's lifeblood for Arizona, for homes and businesses, for farming. 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
7: Valley weather for Monday, extreme heat warning, fair skies overnight, low 90, sunny and hot tomorrow, high 112. And that's Monday's Valley weather.
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0: too much about the chaos at a Marilyn Manson show. And I think that has to be age-related. But we try to keep it, I guess, a little chaotic here at the radio station. We want to get you out on a cruise with Chris Jericho. We're calling it the Rock and Wrestling Rager. And you get a chance to get out on a boat, hang out with Chris Jericho, maybe even hear some podcast recordings. And the way you qualify is listening to John in the morning for those code words to enter into the 98 KUPD app. It's pretty simple. 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
13: Valley weather for Monday, extreme heat warning, fair skies overnight, low 90, sunny and hot tomorrow, high 112, and that's Monday's Valley weather.
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Just a reminder, that album, Sinner, by Drowning Pool, that's a 25th anniversary, I guess, of that album this year, just to make you feel a little bit older. Hey, stick around. I'm going to have some details on U-Fest and how you can get your tickets. That's going to be coming up here very soon.

0: Arizona's Rock Station, 98 KUPD. Getting you guys ready for that show that's going to be coming through town with Seether. They'll be over at the Talking Stick Resort Amphitheater October 13th, along with Stained, Hoobastank, and Hinder. This is all part of the Stained Break the Cycle 25th Anniversary Show. So if you haven't gotten your tickets, you can buy them right now on our website at 98kupd.com. And what's going on? It's the Sham Man. And speaking of that show, I think we should give away some tickets, don't you think? I think, yeah, it'd be worth it for you. So let's go ahead and do an eighth caller right now, 602-585-9800. We're going to send you on out to go see Stained, Seether, Hoobastank, and Hinder. Good luck.
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0: someone is going to see Stained, Seether, Hoobastank, and Hinder when they come through town in a couple weeks. Let's go to the phone lines right now. Hi, KUPD. Who's this?
1: My name's Quinn. My caller A?
0: Quinn, like Q-U-I-N-N?
1: Yes, sir.
0: Well, Q-U-I-N-N, you are going to see S-T-A-I-N-D.
1: Oh, dude, heck yeah.
0: Congratulations, man.
1: Thank you so much.
0: Who are you going to take to the show?
1: My fiance.
0: Oh, cool. That'll be a great date night for you guys.
1: Thank you so much.
0: Not a problem. Hang on. I'll get some details for you, okay?
1: Okay, sounds good.
0: And don't go anywhere because we got 5 o'clock coming up here very shortly. And, of course, that means mandatory Metallica time. 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This one is called Starless, 98 KUPD.

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